KHNS. Two fresh tracks in a row. That's the latest from Faye Lacey. That was She Knows. And Simple Man from Smokey September. Tons of great new music out this week. You've got it on KHNS, Haynes, Skagway, and Klukwan. Our favorite part of the week. This is the guilty pleasure of the week. This is a song that me, your humble radio servant, Drew Vincent, likes but would never tell my friends. So I'm going to throw it out there. A confession of sorts. And speaking of confessions, my first book entitled Confessions of a Bartender due out this summer. Stay tuned. My shameless plug, of course. Stay tuned. Without further ado, KHNS Flashbacks and Fresh Tracks Guilty Pleasure of the Week. Don't judge me.

0: HNS. Flashbacks abound. That's the Guess Who, Hang On For Your Life, and our Guilty Pleasure of the Week, Gypsies, Tramps, and Thieves by Cher, 1971. Love it.
1: Sorry, not sorry. Take a picture. It lasts longer.
0: Where did that come from? Creepy Pee Wee Herman just entered the studio. The latest from Francis of Delirium. This is called Higher, fresh track on KHNS.

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Hard to believe that's almost 25 years. No way. Yeah, 2002. But, you know, times like these, ain't that the truth? I mean, never more applicable than now, you know. Playing the latest new stuff for you, Southeast Alaska, and the rest listening on the internet machine on KHNS.org. Folks listening from all over the United States. We got Point Pleasant, New Jersey. We got Florida. We got Hotlanta checking in. We got San Diego. And, geez, of course, you people over there in Haines, we love you guys. This is the latest from the Strokes. This is going out to all the cruise ship people visiting today. We love you guys. Yes, yes, you do. We love you guys. This is going shopping for the latest fresh track. This is the Strokes on KHNS.

KHNS, another classic 45 from Drew Vinson's phonograph collection. Ringo Starr with Photograph. Ringo is always my favorite Beatle, so there. Flashbacks and Fresh Tracks, the latest from Violet Grohl. If that name sounds familiar, it's the oldest daughter of David Grohl of Foo Fighters and Nirvana fame. This is Last Day I Loved You, playing the best new fresh tracks on KHNS and your afternoon drive, Alaska.

KHNS Flashbacks and Fresh Tracks. A whole heaping helping of Fresh Tracks today. Man, what a great song that was. Violet Grohl, The Last Day I Loved You. It is time for Listener Personals for today, Wednesday, June 3rd, 2026. Evan says, hello, are you interested in learning to fence? I'm starting up the Haynes Fencing Club again. I have the equipment for beginning students. If you're interested in learning this excellent sport, or if you have fenced in the past and wish to retake up the sword, please contact at haynes.maestro@gmail.com. Thank you. Slim Nebo flashlight with initials PP found on Muncaster Road, Texas, and at 907-303-9334. If this is yours, Listener Personals is your space for sharing personal messages throughout the Upper Lynn Canal and beyond. 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Or call 766-2020-983-2853. This is KHNS, Haynes, Skagway, and Clukwan. The song that kind of started it all out, a whole new genre of rock in the mid-70s. KHNS, Haynes, Skagway, and Clukwan, classic cut from Boston.

KHNS, whole lot of classics there in a row from 1978, a song that started out as a finger-picking exercise on the acoustic guitar, winds up becoming the biggest hit for Kansas. Yeah, Dust in the Wind, of course, and before that, Queensryche, Silent Lucidity from the Empire release. I bought that cassette when I was here in Skagway in 1990. I was tending bar at the Westmark Hotel, 1990, so I was 7 years old.

And that album came out right before leaving for the summer. I bought it up in Whitehorse, the cassette in my Subaru Brat. Yes. And we let it all off with Boston, More Than a Feeling. Oh, yeah. I'm Drew Vincent. Thank you for joining us today. The weather's changing. We had four spectacular days in a row. Friday at the Alaska sign on the Klondike Highway, it was snowing. And then 2 days later, it's like 80 degrees, but that's what we get right here. The Skagway Rec Center Senior Activities Program announces a group jet boat tour in Haines for seniors 65 and over through a privately owned portion of the Bald Eagle Preserve next Wednesday, June 10th, departing Skagway at 10 a.m. and returning at 4. Cool. Space is limited, and prior sign-up is required. For questions and sign-up, call the Rec Center at 983-2679. This is the Earth, Air, and Water Report for Wednesday, June 3rd, 2026. Highway conditions, Alaska Highway, bare roads, Klondike Highway, bare roads, and the Haines Highway, bare roads, single lane between 20 and 25 mile, 5:30 a.m. to 5:30 p.m. Monday through Saturday with flaggers and pilot cars. Expect delays. Today's ferry has come and gone, departed Skagway 245, probably leaving Haines right about now, and bound for Juneau. The Hubbard returns on Friday, arriving at Haines at 11:45 a.m., arriving Skagway 1:45 p.m., departing Skagway 2:45 p.m., departing Haines 4:45 p.m., bound for Juneau. The tide was high at 4:16, 13.8 feet. It'll be low tonight at 9:48 p.m., 4.9 feet. High tomorrow at 3:36 a.m., 15.9 feet, and low at 10:13 a.m., minus 0.02 feet, 18 hours and 8 minutes of daylight today. Tonight's sunset, 10:04 p.m., tomorrow sunrise, 3:55 a.m. We're getting 3 minutes of daylight tomorrow. It's going to turn back around pretty soon, about June 21st. Local weather, Skagway tonight, increasing clouds with a chance of showers, lows around 53. Thursday, showers in the afternoon and evening, highs near 61, lows around 50. Friday, mostly cloudy, high near 58, lows around 50. For Haines, Clukwan, and the Chilkat Valley, tonight, increasing clouds with a chance of showers late, lows in the upper 40s. Thursday, cooler with showers likely, highs 56 to 64, lows in the mid-40s. Friday, mostly cloudy, slight chance of showers, highs 53 to 61, lows in the mid-40s. The marine forecast, southerly winds move through the inner channels this evening. Low pressure tracks east across the far southern Gulf through tomorrow, with frontal bands passing south to north over the region and periodic gusty winds of 20 to 30 knots. Local waters tonight, south wind 15 knots, decreasing to 10 knots late. Gusts near the Tai Inlet, seas 3 feet, subsiding to 2 feet late. Thursday, south wind increasing to 15 knots in the afternoon, then becoming light late, seas 3 feet, subsiding to 2 feet. Friday, south wind 15 to 20 knots, seas 3 to 4 feet. Thank you for joining us today. I am Drew Vincent. You can catch me also this Saturday night at 10 o'clock for Rock School, where we're going to turn it up to 11. And thank you to all the guests coming to visit Skagway and Haines from the cruise ships and spending your money here in Southeast Alaska and keeping us afloat, pun intended. 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This is KHNS, Haines, Skagway, and Klukwan. 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
1: Hello, everyone, and welcome to Watershed Weekly, your go-to radio show about the natural wonders of Haines, Alaska. I'm your host, Marissa Verham, and today we'll be diving into a question that's been on a lot of people's minds lately. Will it be a nicer, drier summer this year because we received less snow this winter? Well, I've done a little digging, and let's take a look at what's going on with our weather, snow, and how it could all affect our summer. First off, the short answer to the question is not exactly. Less snow doesn't directly mean we'll have a sunnier, drier summer. In fact, a lot depends on the other factors like rainfall patterns and the overall climate we're experiencing this year. Here's what we do know. Less snow in the mountains means less snowmelt, and that can have some ripple effects, especially when it comes to water resources. For an example, hydroelectric power, which relies on the flow of water from mountain lakes. So we could be looking at a drought-like situation for the late summer and early fall. That means creeks might run lower, and the water temperature will likely be warmer, which could impact fish habitats and spawning conditions. And then there's the bigger concern, wildfires. If the summer turns out to be hot and dry, we could see an increased risk of wildfires due to those drier conditions. Less snow also means less snow melt through spring, which could result in less mud and fewer puddles. Good news for hikers, but maybe not so much for the salmon who rely on cooler, high-flowing creeks. Now, before we get too wrapped up in the snow this winter, let's talk about the bigger climate picture. La Nina, as you may know, 2025 is a La Nina year. What does that mean for us here in Haines? La Nina is when the Pacific Ocean experiences cooler temperatures and altered wind patterns, which can affect our weather in different ways, including cooler weather conditions in some parts of the world. In contrast, when the Pacific Ocean is warmer, we get El Nino, which often brings drier, hotter conditions. This year, it looks like La Nina is calling the shots, so we might be looking at cooler temperatures, more moisture in the air, even though we had less snow this winter. Now, personally, I'm hoping for a hot and dry summer. Growing up here in Haines, I've always noticed that our summers can be unpredictable. May and June, usually sunny and warm, but once July and August roll around, things tend to get a little rainy and cloudy. It's kind of the rhythm of our Alaskan summers, short and sweet with bursts of sunshine followed by overcast days. So yeah, I'm kind of crossing my fingers for a warm and dry summer this year, but I'm also trying to be realistic about the fact that the weather can surprise us. Looking at average temperatures for Haines, we know that May tends to start off mild with highs around 57 degrees and lows dipping to 46 degrees. And by July, we usually hit highs around 65 degrees and lows near 55 degrees. We do get some sunshine here and there, with the average number of sunny days ranging between 6 and 9 across the summer months. While we may not get the extended dry spells we're hoping for, there's always the chance of a pleasant day or two, maybe more. Ultimately, whether it's sunny, dry, or a bit rainier than we expect, we'll just have to wait and see. The natural world always keeps us on our toes here in Haines. But one thing's for sure, whether it's snow, rain, or sunshine, the beauty of our watershed is always around us. That's all for today's episode of Watershed Weekly. I hope this gives you a little more insight into what might be in store for our summer. I'm Marissa Verham, wishing you all a wonderful weather-filled week. A special thank you to Nicole Farron from NOAA and Jim Green from Willawa Publishing Company.
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0: It's time for the KHNS local news. I'm Avery Elfelt. Today in the news, three canoes carrying some two dozen people departed Haines on Saturday for the Celebration Festival in Juneau. The group was made up of people from the local area, plus some from Canada, other parts of Alaska, and even the lower 48. As I report for the Alaska Desk, the three boats were among more than a dozen canoes headed to Juneau from across the region. It's just after 7 a.m., and people are bustling around the Alaska Native Brotherhood Hall in Haines, packing camping gear into three brightly painted dugout canoes. They're preparing for a 90-mile journey to Juneau for the biennial Celebration Festival. That's a gathering for and celebration of Tlingit, Haida, and Tsimshian people.
1: The earlier we can go, the better. I don't know how long it's going to stay nice. We got 48 miles to go against the tide. So.
0: That's Wayne Price, whose Tlingit name is Kajay Sutsiok. He's a Tlingit master carver, widely known for his work duplicating historic totem poles, designing and carving new ones, and building seaworthy dugout canoes. Price will captain one of the boats, which he carved more than a decade ago. It will carry six polers. He provides some words of wisdom before the group heads off.
1: When you get tired, you're going to find a deeper place to pull from. You're going to pull from there and keep pulling.
0: After everyone loads up their gear, they roll the canoes down to the water. Price's crew climbs in, and after Price takes his seat, they adjust the boat's position and start paddling toward a nearby beach.
1: Okay, all ahead. Let's go to Juneau!
0: This year's group comes from all over. Of course, from Haines, or Daishu, the area's Tlingit name. But there are also people here from the Carcross area, across the Canadian border, from Kodiak, and even Arizona, says Gooch Uhu, or Kevin Jones, of Juneau. He's Choctaw, has worked with Price for the last decade, and will captain another of the three canoes. He says he appreciates the inclusive nature of the festival.
2: Celebration, of course, is a Tlingit Tsimshian Haida thing, but they've been so gracious to open it up, and so... You know, even being not Tlingit, yes, I'm adopted, but I don't, you know, that's an honor and a privilege. It's not, it doesn't make me Tlingit. But they've been so gracious in just opening up and letting me be a part of this. And
0: Gooch Uhu says two of the three boats making the journey are traditional dugout canoes. The one he will captain was made a little differently. The bow and stern are carved from cedar. The rest is made of long strips of spruce.
2: Because the trees for these have to be like 500 years old.
0: Wow.
2: So few and far between, and we want to save the ones that are still out there for our future generations.
0: The three canoes make their way to the beach in front of town and are greeted by a sacred fire, plus a group that's there to bless the fleet. Price gets out of the boat and says this will be his seventh journey to Juneau. But
1: quite a few of us are on their first journey, and we want to hold them up. We want to
0: He says the goal today is to make it nearly 30 miles. The tide will not be in their favor.
1: Wish us well. When it's cheese, I'm glad you came. Thank you for joining me.
0: The group will join dozens of other paddlers in Juneau for the festival, which runs through Saturday. Reporting in Haines, I'm Avery Elfelt. That's it for the KHNS local news. 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
2: If you speak to people in the aid community, for them, there's no doubt that if USAID and American aid more generally were still in place, that this virus would have been detected sooner than it was.
3: I'm Natalie Kitroev. 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

0: That debt collector calling? 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I'm Stephanie Hughes.
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0: If you have a debt, you may get a call, a letter, a text, all of the above, prodding you to pay that debt back. Now that call could come from an AI agent. According to the Kaplan Group, the AI debt collection market is expected to reach $16 billion by 2034. Kate Nibbs of Wired has been reporting on this. I asked her how effective these bots are at getting people to pay back the money they owe.
2: The little research that has been done on this industry does not imply that human debt collectors will be out of a job anytime soon. Right now, the research actually suggests that these AI agents might be less efficient at convincing people to settle debts than humans. Now, that begs the question, why would companies then use less effective AI agents instead of humans? And like the answer to that is, even if they're slightly less effective than a human, they're exponentially cheaper. Because an agent can place, you know, hundreds of calls simultaneously, like they aren't bounded by things like needing to eat or sleep. And so the fact that they are so cheap and can scale how many calls they can make so quickly means that the equation that companies are looking at when they're deciding whether to use human debt collectors or AI debt collectors isn't as neat as which one is better at their job.
0: And some companies are using sort of a combination of the two, right? Like some human, some AI agents as well.
2: Yeah, most of the companies that I spoke with, they had situations that would automatically trigger a call getting punted over to a human. So it wasn't a situation where there are AI debt collectors and then there's absolutely no humans that could be drawn into the loop. It varied when the human would be pulled in company to company. But in most cases, yes, this is a situation where AI is replacing some jobs, but not all of them.
0: How common do you think these AI agents will become?
2: Telemarketing more broadly is one of those very early adopters of AI agents. So I think it will be rare to get a call from a human debt collector, frankly, at least an initial reach out, because you can pay an AI debt collection startup whatever fees they're charging, and then they can make 80 million calls a month on your behalf if you're a bank. The cost of employing enough human debt collectors to sit on the phone and make 80 million calls a month is always going to be higher than hiring AI debt collection services. So the economics just make sense. Not to endorse this, but if I was running some sort of company that needed to collect debts and I was just looking at what would save me the most money, AI debt collectors make a lot of sense.
0: That's Kate Nibbs at Wired. One other thing she found in her reporting, some people who got calls from these AI debt collectors became attached to them and asked for a number where they could call them back. Jesus Alvarado produced this episode. I'm Stephanie Hughes, and that's Marketplace Tech. This is APM.

0: We see you slowing down at the edge of town, and we appreciate it. It's easy to forget, but when you drive on dirt roads, that dust cloud doesn't just settle. It sticks, it spreads, and people breathe it in. So when you hit the edge of town, slow your roll. Dust blows. And hey, thanks for being the kind of driver who respects small towns. Let's clear the air. This message brought to you by the Alaska Department of Environmental Conservation.
1: From the New York Times, I'm Natalie Kitroev. This is The Daily. At the front lines of the Ebola crisis in Central Africa, badly equipped health workers with little outside support are losing the fight against one of the worst outbreaks in history. Today, my colleague Declan Walsh takes us to the epicenter of the virus to understand why, so far, its spread has been nearly impossible to stop. It's Wednesday, June 3rd. Declan, thank you so much for doing this. Where are you right now?
2: I'm in Bunia, a city in the northeast of the Democratic Republic of Congo.
1: Okay. So you've been in the DRC for about a week and a half covering this horrific Ebola outbreak. So just tell us what you're seeing, what it's been like on the ground.
2: It's a really dire situation here right now. This outbreak was only detected just over 2 weeks ago, but the virus was probably spreading for some groups are saying even 3 months before it was detected.
1: And in terms of numbers, cases, deaths, where do things stand?
2: So far, about 250 people are confirmed to have died. There are about another 1,100 suspected cases. But the true spread and extent of this virus is thought to be much, much wider than that. And I don't think it's an exaggeration to say that the virus is way ahead of the response at this point. Already, this is the third largest Ebola outbreak on record, and there are groups saying that it has the potential to become the largest ever. Now, that's a very high bar. The largest Ebola outbreak was between 2014 and 2016 in West Africa. That killed 11,000 people.
1: So what do we know about how this started and how it went undetected for so long?
2: Because of that huge delay, there's so much we still don't know. But one thing that seems to be almost certain is that this outbreak started in this gold mining town called Mangbualu. That's about 50 miles north of Bunia, of the regional capital. And so a couple of days after I got here with our photographer, Arlette Bashizi, we got in a car and we drove to Mangbualu to find not just the town where it started, but also what the response looked like in this place where, as far as we had heard, there was the greatest number of infections.
1: And what did you find?
2: Well, first, the road to get there was quite difficult. We were passing through territory where at least three or four different militias were known to operate. So that was complicating the response and also preventing aid workers from getting to this town. And when we got to Mangbualu itself, we went straight to the public hospital, which we knew was the center of treatment efforts. And we went into the actual Ebola wards themselves. We put on the full protective equipment. We spoke to the staff. We found a doctor who wanted to take us inside. And there, honestly, it was pretty shocking.
3: Bonjour.
2: Apart from the doctor who brought me in, the ward was just full of people who had come to help the Ebola patients.
3: He has three sisters.
4: These two,
3: and this lady over here.
2: Usually relatives who had come to bring food or water, because those things aren't provided by the hospital, but they were wearing almost no protective equipment. And at the end of the room in the corner, we found this young boy, five-year-old boy called Emmanuel, who was lying on this bare mattress on his own, hooked up to a very simple drip. And his dad was standing over him, looking so concerned. And we got speaking in French.
4: On l'a renvoyé depuis samedi de l'école.
2: he told me that his son started to bleed uncontrollably out of his nose. And so they rushed him to this hospital. And when he was lying there, he had this tissue stuffed up his nose to try and staunch that bleeding. And what was even more striking was that just a couple of yards away, two beds down, there was lying the body of a 21-year-old woman called Christine Bahati, who had died just hours earlier. What was so disturbing about that is that the body of a person who has just died of Ebola is extremely contagious.
5: Right.
2: And yet the remains of this poor woman were just covered by this thin sheet, and people were walking in and out of this ward with very little protection, including, it has to be said, the dad of this boy.
5: Mm.
2: This just seemed to go against every precaution that you could take against Ebola. The doctors were very well aware of the risks.
3: Ça aussi, ça pose une risque de transmission.
6: C'est ça la crainte. Des fois, comment dire aux gens qu'ils font ça?
2: Même si on they said, look, what can we do? This is the space we've got available to us. These are the resources that we have. You know, this young doctor who was bringing me around.
6: Ce n'est pas normal, une épidémie qui tue comme ça, et après 11 jours, il n'y a rien concrètement.
2: He was angry at his own government because it took the authorities so long to discover this outbreak. And he was also angry more broadly at the international system of Ebola response. And he said, we are 12 days into this outbreak. Is this the best we can do?
5: Okay, to this doctor's question, Declan, why has the response been so slow? What have you come to understand about that?
2: Part of the reason is to do with the virus itself, or rather with this strain of the virus. Ebola is this highly contagious hemorrhagic disease. It's spread through touch, usually by touching bodily fluids of a person who is infected. Now, this particular strain of the disease is called Bundibugyo. It's named after, in fact, a town in Western Uganda, about 60 miles from here across the border, where it first occurred in 2007. And like all the viruses that cause Ebola, it's thought to reside in the fruit bat population. And it just happens that there is a large fruit bat population that roosts in the trees in this region.
5: Mm.
2: But it is an incredibly rare strain of the virus. This is only the third Bundibugyo outbreak ever. What that means is that as yet, there is not a vaccine or a cure for this disease. On top of that, when Ebola spreads into a population, it often presents in people initially with symptoms that are very similar to malaria or typhoid.
5: Okay.
2: Now, they happen to be extremely common diseases in this area. And in a town like Mangualu, people are very used to getting these diseases. And when they do, they typically don't go to the hospital. In fact, sometimes they don't even go and see a doctor. Many poor people, they tend to go to traditional healers, or they'll go to some local small clinic. And then the other issue the doctors brought up was this chronic shortage of testing kits to identify who's got Bundibugyo. And that just makes treatment at the hospital really hard, because the doctors told us that they would send off a test and not get a result for 4, 5, 6 days. Oftentimes, they said, by the time the test result came back, the patient was already dead.
5: So all the elements are in place for this disease to fester in this place that, as you said, is very remote, far from a major city, difficult to get to.
2: Yes, and you'd think that that isolation would prevent the spread of the disease, but it's this gold mining town that has a huge population of migrant laborers. And because mining has money, it brings traders, it brings gold smugglers, it brings sex workers. And these are all people who move in and out of the town as well.
5: Mm.
2: That also, incidentally, has possibly been a factor that provided vectors for the disease to spread elsewhere.
5: I want to ask, we've been hearing a lot about the Trump administration pulling back on foreign aid. How much of an impact did that have in the spread of Ebola in this case?
2: Well, if you speak to people in the aid community, for them, there's no doubt that if USAID and American aid more generally were still in place, that this virus would have been detected sooner than it was.
5: And did things change once this was declared an outbreak, once it became

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0: This is The Daily. I'm Natalie Kitroev. Back to my conversation with Declan Walsh about why this Ebola outbreak has been nearly impossible to contain. Okay, explain what you just said, that people have this distrust of aid groups, of the people trying to contain this virus. What's going on there?
1: Look, a huge obstacle to fighting this outbreak has been the fact that a lot of people in these communities are still in denial about the virus. Either they don't accept that it exists at all, or they see it as somehow a curse, or they see it as a conspiracy theory. When we were there, we heard so many stories about how people saw this disease as some sort of conspiracy between doctors in the local hospital and these foreign aid groups who they thought were bringing this disease to the community. In fact, there was a story that we heard that Doctors Without Borders, which had jeeps that have extremely high antennas sticking out of the roof, that Doctors Without Borders were using those antennas to somehow spread the disease among the community. Now, there is, strangely enough, I think, a sort of logical explanation for this. And that goes like this. This community had been grappling with this wave of mysterious deaths until this outbreak was finally detected and declared. And so by the time we had an explanation for it, which was Ebola, there were already hundreds of cases. So this community is faced with this tidal wave of infections and deaths, and people are searching for an explanation. They're going to the hospital too late to get treatment. By the time they get there, many of them are dying. And so people, in a certain way, logically, are starting to associate the hospital as a place where people go not to have their lives saved, but to die.
0: Right.
1: And so I think that really is partly at the root of some of these wild conspiracy theories that were going around. But what that meant in practice for the medical staff at the hospital is that they not only were grappling with this incredibly dangerous disease and chronically under-equipped to fight it, but they were also dealing with this intense hostility from the community.
0: And what did that hostility actually look like? How did it play out? How did you see it?
1: Well, the dynamic, unfortunately, is very common, because across the city, Red Cross workers who were trying to carry out these

0: what they call safe burials of these bodies. In other words, instead of allowing a lot of people to come and touch the body will typically be disinfected, it will be placed in a sealed bag, and these workers will ensure that while there is a dignified burial, it's not going to turn into an event where many other people become infected. So the teams of Red Cross workers trying to carry out these burials often run into the same kind of resistance. They've been threatened, they've been attacked.
1: Wow.
0: Because people effectively don't believe the virus exists, or else they don't believe that it poses a threat to them, or frankly, I think they just feel overwhelmed by the scale of the calamity that has befallen their community. And so they take it out again on the people who are trying to ensure that this disease doesn't spread even further.
1: And do you have an understanding from your conversations with health officials of just how big of an obstacle this is in the effort to get the outbreak under control? Like, how much is it actually stymieing the response, do you think?
0: It's huge. When you talk to health officials or aid workers and say, what do you need to push this back? The first thing, of course, they say is we need equipment. We need protective equipment. We need medicine. We need funds. The second thing they say is we need education. We need an immediate urgent effort to communicate to people about the nature of the danger that they face.
1: We have some experience with this kind of thing from COVID. Even in the United States, there were a lot of conspiracy theories. There was a lot of mistrust of the medical establishment, of hospitals. It strikes me that this is a harder thing to solve than even perhaps getting the resources to where they need to be. I mean, building trust is not an easy or a quick thing.
0: It's very challenging, but there is precedent. I mean, in previous outbreaks in West Africa in 2014, 2015, in the second largest outbreak, which was also in Congo, health workers ran into similar problems. And so there are tools, there are techniques, there are ideas for combating this problem, but it really does take a concerted, intensive effort. While we were in Mongbalu, I went to see the local parish priest, the Catholic priest, and I said, what are you doing to try and address this problem? And he said, at Mass last Sunday, in my sermon, I appealed to people to carry out safe burials, to adhere to the correct practices. But he said, until now, people are not listening. He said, it's going to take a much bigger and more intensive effort to try and convince these communities about what they need to change in their own lives in order to keep themselves safe.
1: Declan, what do we know about how far it's spread outside of the DRC at this point?
0: There has been one death in neighboring Uganda, and I believe about 8 or 9 suspected cases at the moment. There are great fears that it is also spreading into South Sudan. But for now, this virus has, for the large part, remained confined in Ituri province, and there have been some cases in 2 other Congolese provinces as well. But again, I got to stress that we just don't know enough about the extent of this virus just yet. And that brings us to another key part of the effort to fight the virus that they haven't, frankly, even started on in earnest yet, which is called contact tracing.
1: Right. Contact tracing, meaning trying to understand where everybody who is infected has been, who they may have seen, touched, been in contact with.
0: That's right. The problem is that because this is such a rare strain, and because there are such limited testing facilities, they've barely started the work of tracing those contacts yet. And all the experts in this field say that until you trace the contacts, you cannot cut the chain of transmission, and you can't really expect to contain the spread of the disease.
1: Okay, obviously, there is a lot of uncertainty here. There are a lot of unpredictable factors at play, but from your reporting, Declan, what is your understanding of the best case and the worst case scenario for containing the spread right now?
0: Well, the worst case scenario is that this outbreak goes on for several years and that the numbers soar, not just the numbers of people affected, but that the death toll rises possibly to the level that we saw back in West Africa in 2014, 2015. But, you know, it doesn't have to be that way. there is an outcome here where the scale of international assistance rises to meet the challenge of this outbreak. So I think it's still an open question about which way we're going to go, because don't forget, we are very early into this outbreak. That's kind of, in a way, what's so worrisome about it. It's only been 2 weeks since it was officially declared. And I've been speaking to people on the ground here, and they say it already feels like they've been at this for months because it's been such an intense start. Most Ebola outbreaks start with a handful of cases and then it spreads. The challenge with this one is that from day one, there were hundreds of suspected cases and many deaths, and those numbers are just going up and up at the moment.
1: Declan, I can't stop thinking about Emmanuel, the 5-year-old boy who you met in the clinic with his dad. Do you know how he's doing?
0: I do. I've been in touch with his dad. He's been sending me messages every day. And a couple of days ago, he sent me a message and he said that his son had been sitting up, had been drawing numbers because he'd just been learning to count, and that he was asking for his toys.
1: Amazing.
0: And then today, he said that Emmanuel's been discharged and he's gone home.
1: Wow. So one moment of hope, at least, in all this. Declan, thank you so much. We really appreciate your time.
0: Thank you, Natalie.
1: Declan Walsh is the chief Africa correspondent for The New York Times.
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1: 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I'm Natalie Kitroev. See you tomorrow.

Welcome to Folk Alley, your weekly deep dive of the best in folk roots and Americana. It's your host, Cindy House. Coming up, we have some new music from Allison Russell, Alila Diane, and someone who released 5 new albums last year, back again with a new one for 2026. But first, Brandi Carlile is raising money for America's national parks. 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Here's Life on the Run. This is new from Brandi Carlile on Folk Alley.

I was talking the other day about mountain time, like the time zone, and how it's like the most mysterious time zone for me to figure out. So shout out if you are in mountain time and are constantly converting to like Eastern time. The Wood Brothers know something about that. Being originally from Boulder, Colorado, that's their song Chocolate on My Tongue. Also Eli West with an instrumental and Brandi Carlile, that was the new song Life on the Run. It's Cindy Howes on Folk Alley. Alison Russell has a new record on the way with lots of special guests, including Norah Jones, Devin Gilfillian, Sarah Watkins, Joy Oladokun. Joy's on this track with the country singer Julie Williams. Here's No Springtime. It's new from Alison Russell on Folk Alley.

Gosh, that song is so catchy. I feel like the first time I heard it, I was already singing along by the end of it. That's Like a Child from Boy Golden, whose name is actually Liam Duncan, originally from rural Winnipeg, but is now based in Toronto, but goes under the name Boy Golden, and new from Alison Russell right before that. Coming up, we got that new Jesse Wells song. I'm Cindy Howes, and you're listening to Folk Alley.

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Last year, he put out 5 or perhaps 6, depending on who you ask. It's Jesse Wells.

0: Liza Gilkison wrapping up that set from her 2020 album. It's Cindy on Folk Alley. I have new music from an artist, Samuel Smith, London-based former BBC journalist, lifelong guitarist and singer-songwriter. So this is from only his second record. He was diagnosed with Parkinson's in 2020 when he was 44 years old, and he set out to record songs to document his passion for music and to leave a legacy for his sons. He released that first album in 2023, and even as the disease progressed, the songs kept coming, so he's made a new album. This is Samuel Smith on Folk Alley.
1: At the start, we

New music from Alila Diane, who's been releasing records for the past 13 years, kind of quietly in the United States, more loudly in Europe, where she is like a legitimate star in countries like France. Her kids are grown now, and she's come back into her music community in Portland, Oregon, in full force on her new record, Who's Keeping Time? That is the song Dusty Roses. Coming up, new music from Jim Lauderdale. I'm Cindy House. It's Folk Alley.

Jim Lauderdale, also known as Mr. Americana and a songwriter's songwriter, Jim has released two records this year, a bluegrass record with the Poe Ramblin' Boys and a country record fabulously titled Country Super Hits Volume 2. Of this track we're going to hear, he says this song relates to the common experience of going through difficult times, and that very few of us are immune to. Everybody's Got a Problem from Jim Lauderdale.

Sturgill Simpson, who now goes by Johnny Blue Skies, and he is pretty irritated that promoters don't want to bill him as such. He posted, "All the promoters think you are too stupid to figure out that he's me. They won't let me take Sturgill off the billing, and I'm getting really tired of it. We sold a bunch of t-shirts last year. None of them had my name on it. Sold out a tour that didn't have my name on it either. What's so hard to figure out? This is the path forward." That's his song, Turtles All the Way Down, from Johnny Blue Skies, formerly known as Sturgill Simpson. It's Cindy Howes. Let's do a new track up next from Ferris and Jason Romero.

Courtney Marie Andrews on Folk Alley, and of that track, she says, "These are the good old days" is a saying my uncle always says to try and remind us of the beauty of the now. She wrote that song to honor that and write a good song for once in her life. Beautiful sentiment and track, "These Are the Good Old Days" from Courtney Marie Andrews. And we heard new music, "These Are the Days" from Ferris and Jason Romero. They have a new album out June 12th. You can listen to this show again, or you can also check out the playlist at folkalley.com or Folk Alley's free mobile app. Thank you so much for joining us today. I'm Cindy Howes. This is Folk Alley.

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1: 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From our cherished vinyl collection to the brand new artists you hear on our live shows, we've got something for everyone here on the air. KHNS, when you hear us, you're home.

Welcome back to another hour of Folk Alley. I'm your host, Cindy House. Coming up, we will do some new music from Abigail LaPelle, as well as Steep Canyon Rangers and Clay Street Unit. But first, I'm originally from the Boston area, went to college in the early 2000s when some very exciting folk artists were coming out, like Anais Mitchell, The Weepies, Lori McKenna, Josh Ritter. I loved them all, but my favorite singer was Rachel McCartney. She put music on hold to raise kids and pursue a career as a labor and delivery nurse. After 17 years, she's got a new album, and I am beside myself. It's new from Rachel McCartney.

To say that Sam Beam had a fun time making his new record, Hen's Teeth, is an understatement. He said, "To me, it suggests the impossible. Hen's teeth do not exist." And that is what this record felt like, a gift that shouldn't be there, but it is. An impossible thing, but it's real. You know, we deserve good things, Sam Beam, and you deserve Hen's Teeth. I'm Cindy Howes. Shout out to WYEP in Pittsburgh, my former home base. I got a new song from one of the best Pittsburgh songwriters I have come across in my time there, Mike Bergens, who records as Reliable Child. This is his new track, By the Moon.

0: There is a reason for everything on the sun. Anything that happens, it happens for a reason.
1: That's Monrovia on Folk Alley. He is touring. Lots of dates on his schedule, including a couple of festivals like Kerrville in Texas and Nelsonville in Ohio. Catch him if you can. I love his vibe, and his voice has this like Amos Lee thing going on, like Amos Lee and Ingrid Michaelson. We heard his song Bloodline. That's the title track from his debut album. Coming up, an album written and recorded during pregnancy. I'm Cindy Howes. It's Folk Alley.

Toronto's Abigail LaPelle was pregnant when she decided to book studio time to make an album about motherhood, which turned out to be the songs on her new album, Shadow Child. The record had to be ready before her return flight was booked on the last day that she could fly safely in her third trimester. Sounds like kind of a good storyline for a dramatic music documentary. This is new from Abigail LaPelle featuring Frazee Ford.

Songs from a couple of Canadians. Lee Harvey Osmond is Tom Wilson's alter ego. Tom also records with his band Blackie and the Rodeo Kings. He is a really interesting guy. He found out he had been adopted when he was 53 years old. He was adopted by his French-Canadian great-aunt and his Irish-Canadian great-uncle. And he found out he is of full-blooded Mohawk descent. Abigail LaPelle right before that from Toronto. It's Cindy on Folk Alley. This is new from Steep Canyon Rangers.

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1: Nathan Evans Fox on Folk Alley, country singer and podcast, who has a show called Yolidarity Social Club with fellow musician Lizzie No, and a new album, Heirloom. We also heard Meredith Moon, the youngest daughter of the legendary Canadian singer-songwriter Gordon Lightfoot, who wanted to make her own musical path, so she performs under her mother's maiden name. Coming up, a set of music from Friends in Mountain Time. I'm Cindy, and it's Folk Alley. Thank you.

This set features musicians from the Mountain Time Zone, specifically Colorado, where that was the last place I had very, very mild altitude sickness. I was not hiking at the time. But anyways, the Sextet Clay Street unit is based in Denver, Colorado. They formed in 2021. Their sound has been described as Rocky Mountain Newgrass with Southern Soul. This is their song Choctaw County featuring Lindsay Lou. It's Clay Street Unit.

all of Gregory Alan Isaacoff's albums are gifts, but that one in particular always rings my bell. Like, it's like my Pavlovian call. I stop what I'm doing and just weep instantly. Also heard Elephant Revival, who are back together and actively performing. All original members except for Daniel Rodriguez, who departed when the band went on hiatus in 2018. But everyone else in that band is back in action, recording and touring. I'm Cindy Howes on Folk Alley. We have new music from the McDades, a Canadian folk band made up of siblings. This is Peggy O, new from the McDades.

Anais Mitchell and Jefferson Hamer on Folk Alley from their Child Ballads album they released in 2013. If you did not know, the Child Ballads are a collection of traditional English and Scottish ballads gathered and published by Francis James Child between 1882 and 1898. They are not, like I previously thought for many years, children's songs. They are centuries-old narrative poems set to music featuring spooky, scary stories. And we also heard a new song right before that from the McDades. You can listen to our show again or check out the playlist at folkalley.com. I'm Cindy Howes, and this is Folk Alley.

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Hello and welcome to another new edition of the International Americana Music Show. My name is Michael Park, and this week, looking at the playlist before me, I can't help but think of the numbers 3, 2 and 1. Some other things jump out at me as well, but as I started with the list last week, I will forego mentioning those for now and instead offer you my thanks for tuning in and get our journey started before I explain those numerical connections with a song especially for those listening over the airwaves.

One of the many joys of presenting a radio show on which I get to pick the songs, and songs by artists from all over the world that other programmes with set playlists or a focus only on American bands and singers don't have the time to explore, is that I have the privilege of hearing songs and getting to play them for you that you and I may never otherwise get the chance to hear. And that is one of the great things about radio, which was the title of that song, which came out way back in 2012 by Northern Irish singer-songwriter Tony Villiers. And I will be playing a song that Tony released a few years after that one with his band The Villains on a future seasonal programme. But for now, let me just tell you that you can find that song on his solo album, Thin Wild Mercury. And also, let me welcome you once again to this week's edition of the International Americana Music Show, and remind you that I'm your humble host, Michael Park, who, when I mentioned 3, 2, and 1 at the very start of the programme, now thinks that I could or perhaps should have mentioned 4, or rather the Fab 4, as this is a new song by one of them.

unlikely to have the impact that any records that he made with the Beatles ever did, and I'm sure he hasn't even been trying to. But that was Ringo Starr in a song from his latest solo album, Long, Long Road. Presumably not a winding one as well. But if we shift our attention to the number two now, these next two songs are the reason that I made reference to that number earlier, but not because these are two songs together. It's more to do with names. And the first of them is Logan Richard.

0: crash.
1: Now, it's not that unusual for me to play back-to-back artists who come from the same country, and those two you've just heard are both from Canada, but it is unusual for me to play back-to-back artists who are from the same country and share the same first name, in this case, Logan. And if that wasn't enough, they both happen to be represented by the same publicist, who was also called Logan. No, that bit isn't true. Their publicist is actually called Beth. She does represent them both, though, and she is fantastic, one of Canada's finest and kindest. I do love the name Logan, and I will share a wee piece of trivia with you here, and that is that I thought of naming my son Logan, but my wife said that Logan Park sounded like a place or an airport, and I kind of agree, so we went with Connor. But the parents of the two Logans that you just heard had no such conflicts. Logan Richard was the first of them, and Logan Stats the second. Logan Richard has just released the deluxe version of his now year-old album Character Traits, with some new songs and new versions of existing songs on it. And the song that I played, Yet to Let Me Down, is one of his new ones, a co-write with his friend Isabel Sampson. And singing with him on that song is Emily McClellan. And then it was Logan Stats that you just heard, and his new single Rainwater and Whiskey. Two things us Scots know a lot about. Okay, to Spain now, and to the debut appearance on the programme for a Spanish singer-songwriter who's just released his debut solo single. This is Victor Partido.

Danny Widdicombe and the Wandering Stars from Australia, also new to the programme this week. And that was their mellow song Blue Sky Lullaby from their new album One Note at a Time, which is out now. Well, before it, with a song which is also out now, it was Victor Partido from Spain, who has recently been signed to Great Canyon Records, the premier roots-focused record label in Spain, and who will be releasing Victor's debut solo album when it's ready next year, I think. Now, this next song shares a connection to both of the ones you just heard, in that it has the word blue in its title, and it's by another Spaniard, sort of. Take a listen to this, and then we can have a chat about it afterwards.

0: and yet nothing resembles anything.
1: I think that is a gorgeous song, but one that I'm sure you may have strong opinions about. It is the second or third song of its type that I have played on the programme this year, all involving collaboration between humans, between musicians, and artificial intelligence. In this case, that song was written by Spaniard Oscar Ortega under the name Ho-E-He, one of 13 that he has written, but then used AI to write the melodies and, in this case, be the voice as well. Is that okay? Is it the future? Does it make a difference to whether you enjoy the song or not? I really like the voice and the lyrics and the melody of that track. And if I heard it, knowing nothing about it, I would want to hear more and know more. And then when I found out that this was not a singer that I could ever see live, then I don't have an answer for that. As I think I have said before, the cat is out of the bag when it comes to AI. Neither I nor you will ever get it back in. So all we can do is make up our minds as to how we want to use AI and have opinions about other people's use of it as well, be it to write job applications, edit emails, format news articles, plan holiday itineraries, or co-write songs. And people, musicians, will also write songs about artificial intelligence. Northern Irishman Foy Vance, his latest fantastic album, opens with a 9-minute song called AI. And while that is a bit too long of a song even for me to play on the programme, the track that closes Foy's album isn't. You know.

dramatic, sudden end to that song, which brings this first part of the programme to a less dramatic, less sudden end. Bathed in Light from the new album The Wake by Foy Vance, which I love, although not its cover, not my style of art, but maybe I'm just old, but still young enough to have put together today's playlist, and there are still 8 songs on it to play for you today, so I hope you may be able to stay tuned to hear them. You're listening to the International Americana Music Show. My name is Michael Park. So back to the music, into a 3-song block of upbeat songs, starting with this love song by Scottish band Elgin and the Marbles, which uniquely perhaps also offers up some thoughts on some conspiracy theories.

So those three songs are one of the reasons that I mentioned the number three at the very start of the programme today. And part of the reason is that I knew I wanted to play them back to back to back. But also because that last song by Jonas Brekke from Norway has a three-word title, but is written for some reason as one word, Starship Magic Pilot. I have no idea why, but if you want to see that all of the other songs on Jonas's 8-track album have spaces between the words in their titles and you want to hear them, then his album is called The Price of Progress. The song in the middle of those three was the new single by the Joel Plaskett Emergency, Fill in the Blanks, the first new release by the Canadians in 5 years, so welcome back to them. And they are doing a handful of gigs in their home country in July and August to mark the occasion. And then saying that it didn't matter if Elvis faked his death, it was Elgin and the Marbles from Scotland. And you will find that song of theirs on their loud and impressive debut album, The Sun Never Sets, which is out now. And so too is the brand new album by Canadian couple, Whitehorse.

played from it was pure poetry, and their album is out now. Time for something old and something new and something extra this week. The Something New song comes from the new album released this week by Canadian Leroy Stagger, and I'm going to play a song from it called Fiddler's Daughter. Well, the Something Old track comes from a sensational now decade-old album, which has on it plenty of songs which feature the fiddle, as it's by Irish band Wee Banjo 3, who disbanded back in 2023. But one of the four members of Wee Banjo 3, don't ask, Enda Scahill, has since joined the Italian band Gadden, who I have never played on the programme. Until now.

0: three songs to end the programme with today. The Fiddler's Daughter by Leroy Stagger from his new album Pilgrimage. Happiness by Wee Banjo 3 from Ireland from their album String Theory. And We Can Shine by Italian band Gadden with that song of theirs opening that closing three-song block. Which leaves me with just enough time to say goodbye and thank you for tuning in on a radio perhaps or online on a different device. And I hope you may be able to join me again next week. But until then, this has been the International Americana Music Show, and my name's Michael Park. 3, 2, 1. Safe travels, everyone.
1: 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You're in the right place at the right time with the right people. Thanks for listening.

0: From E-Town Hall in the foothills of the Rocky Mountains, it's E-Town with this week's guests from Boulder, Colorado, Daniel Rodriguez, Grammy Award-winning quintet, the Infamous String Dusters, and a very special interview guest. I'm Helen Forster. Right now, join me in welcoming our host, Nick Forster.
1: Thank you, Ellen. Thanks, everybody. Welcome to E-Town Hall. It's going to be fun. You know, people sometimes ask about the sound of Colorado music. Is there a sound to Colorado, and is it John Denver or the Dirt Band or Dan Fogelberg or Bluegrass? This week, we're going to explore that. I don't think we're going to answer that question, but we'll explore it with a couple of Colorado-centric musicians. Daniel Rodriguez, he became known around here as the frontman for the popular band Elephant Revival. He went out on his own and released, I think, 3 records of original songs. He's here to play some songs from his latest, which is called Harboring Pearls. He'll be out in a little bit. The Infamous String Dusters, 3/5 Colorado band. I guess the roots of the band started at the Berklee College of Music in Boston, migrated to Nashville, and eventually emerged as the String Dusters 20 years ago. They went on to win all the prizes. They won the IBMA Song of the Year, Emerging Artist of the Year, Album of the Year. And they've won a Grammy Award. They were off to a very good start. And they kept pushing and growing and expanding and working hard. I'm pretty sure they've released maybe 16 albums over the last 20 years, plus some EPs and live records. They started out as a very sort of distinctive young bluegrass band, and they just kept pushing. Now they got all kinds of production, and boy, the folks on the radio are going to be amazed by their light show today. They're doing great, and we're glad to have them back. I want to just remind everybody, because in case you're wondering, there's all kinds of bands out there, but these guys can pick, and they can sing. As I mentioned, 3 of them live here in Colorado now. They have a new record celebrating 20 years as a band. It's called 2020. It's 20 new songs, 20 years. Please welcome back to E-Town, the Infamous String Dusters.

0: Good to see everyone.
1: Y'all ready?
2: Sure.
3: Yeah.

0: Infamous String Dusters back at E-Town. So cool. Good to see you guys.
1: It's good to be
2: good
1: seen.
2: Good to see you too.
0: Yeah, man. I think I've probably known you for all 20 years, probably. And congrats. 20 years is a long time to be in any kind of a relationship, let alone a band.
1: I mean, it's an ongoing process.
2: There's still time.
1: Renew our commitment every morning.
0: When you, your vows, yeah.
2: Wouldn't that be great if a band, like, had to say vows?
0: I promise to make sure my instrument's in tune. I vow to clean up my mess on the bus.
3: Yes. Yeah.
0: Promise to show up in the hotel lobby on time. Yeah. I know that in Hot Rise, our commitment was for the summer, and that was like 40 years later, you know, we were still in a band. How long did you think it was going to last when you started?
2: How did we get through the winter?
0: Yeah.
2: It took a while, you know, to figure that out. The bluegrass world really revolves around the summer. But we made a date where we said we were going to quit all our side projects and do this full time. And I don't know that we thought much beyond that. When you're young and you're just picking, you're just in the moment. And totally. We knew we wanted to do this, but you don't really know where it's going to go or how long you'll be together. So you hope for the best and keep making that commitment every morning, apparently.
0: I like Andy Falco. You've got a commitment to remember the joy or something. What do you say right before the shows?
4: Yeah, remember the joy, which comes from something that David Bromberg said to me one time, which was he was talking about, I was doing this movie soundtrack that took place in Greenwich Village, you know, about the gaslight. They wanted to interview David, and I asked him if that'd be okay. He said, sure. And he said, you know, when they're making that movie about those old days in the village, tell them to remember the joy. We were having so much fun back then. We were, cool. You know, they always depict it as this dark sort of, but he's like, man, we were having just so much fun playing music and everything. So kind of adopted that into our thing, which is just every night, just remember the joy.
0: Yeah. 20 songs, 20 years. That's an ambitious project. How did you begin it? Did you say, like, do we have to make 20 songs or we'll just...
5: You know, the main thing that we did differently on this record was we didn't really set an end date. So typically when you're making an album, you know when it's going to be done, and there are a lot of things that fall in line tracking back from that date. But we really wanted to focus on the songs, and we didn't necessarily have the 20 songs in mind. But as we started working on pre-production, there just was a lot of inspiration flowing. And then we'd come back for the next session, and guys had written more songs, and we wrote almost 50 new originals for this record.
0: Wow.
5: And trimmed it down to 20. And when that concept came into view, we thought it was really cool because it was sort of our way of saying, you know, we've been around, we don't have to have an 11-song album with two singles, you know, and we have these great fans that have helped sustain us. And so it was sort of a gift to the fans and a gift to ourselves too. You know, we play so many shows that an album is always an infusion of live music into the show. So it was a really fun process, and it took a minute, but renewed those vows every morning, and we got through it. So.
0: Well, we live in a new era now because we have Billy Strings, who's a bluegrass band that plays in an arena.
3: So, I've never heard of him.
0: Yeah, right. Well, his fans have never heard of you.
3: That's so true. Yes.
0: No. Did I say that? He deserves better than that.
2: Watch yourself, Nick.
3: But they will eventually.
0: They will eventually,
3: we'll still be here.
0: Just hang in there. It's going to work out. What I mean is, what I was trying to say is that the world is now full of possibilities. And so for a band like yours, which has accomplished a lot and you play a lot of big shows, I could imagine that, you know, you're getting to a place where you say, man, this is great. We're headlining all these festivals. We're playing these big rooms. And then, damn it, this guy's playing freaking arenas. Do we have to, like, aspire to that now? Is that something you have to aim towards? Or can you just, like, groove and be happy with what you're doing?
1: You can just groove and be happy with what you're doing.
0: Yeah. There you go.
4: You can't compare yourself to anybody, really. You just have to do your thing. And I think that's kind of I think that's what this is all about, is sort of the journey of making music together.
0: Yeah.
5: Sounds like maybe you aspire to play in those arenas, Nick. How's that going?
3: Hot Rise can still do it, man. Your time is just around the corner.
0: Well, listen, I also just want to mention that a lot of the songs on the new record are appropriately introspective for guys who've been together for a while and sort of life questions. And I mean, there's also songs about go to the bar and have some fun and dance on the moon. And there's fun in there, too. But there's introspective songs about, you know, maturation and life and life's questions. It's kind of cool.
5: I think one of the coolest things about music is that we live in a world where there is a lot of ageism, but experience serves you really well in music. And it doesn't have as much to do with how you play, but it has a lot to do with what you have to say. And so we're getting a little older, but we're putting that experience to use, and I think it's working out.
0: Yeah. Like I say, those songs are thoughtful and universal at a time where we all need to be thoughtful. We need to be kind to each other. We need to be paying attention. So good job. Let's get back to music. Welcome back, if you would, the infamous String Dusters.

0: infamous String Dusters. Travis Book on the bass. Andy Falco on guitar. Jeremy Garrett on the fiddle. Andy Hall on the dobro. Chris Pandolfi on the banjo. Their record is called 2020. They will be back to play a lot more music later on in the show.
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0: I'm Nick Forster. You are listening to E-Town. The infamous String Dusters are going to be back to play some more music later on. And coming up, singer-songwriter Daniel Rodriguez is here. He's going to be out to play some songs from his latest record. This week, I'm very excited to share a conversation I had with a Buddhist monk from Texas, the venerable Bhikkhu Panyakara. He organized a walk for peace that started in Fort Worth, Texas. He and 18 other monks walked 2,300 miles, along with his dog, Aloka, over the course of 15 weeks, 120 days, through some very cold and wet weather, until they arrived in Washington, D.C. in February of this year, in 2026. They did this to raise awareness for peace, inner peace, mindfulness, at a time when violence and discrimination were running rampant in our country. They made this journey to remind us all that we have a choice in how we show up in the world. It didn't all go well. Outside of Houston, their escort vehicle was hit by a truck. Two monks were injured. One had his leg amputated. They eventually arrived. They made a statement. They got noticed. They had big crowds when they came through towns. They got a lot of press, a lot of media attention. We're happy to share their story again with our audience. Here is my conversation with the venerable Bhikkhu Panyakara. We are honored here at E-Town to be able to welcome the venerable Bhikkhu Panyakara. Thank you so much for being with us.
1: Hi, Nick. Thank you so much for hosting me today.
0: Well, we want to help spread the word because I think what you started and what you intended was to raise awareness for the importance of being peaceful. And it's a spiritual practice. It starts internally, right?
1: Yes. Peace cannot begin without us coming back inside, right?
0: Yeah.
1: If we are looking for peace from the outside, then that would never happen. It's just going to be temporary, a moment of peace, but it won't last.
0: Yeah. And when you were thinking about launching this walk, which was such an incredible journey, did you imagine that just doing the walk as a statement would be enough to help people make the connection to internal peace?
1: Yes, Nick, I assume that because of when we walk, there will be people along the road will see us and then pause for a moment and stop.
0: Right.
1: Just being looking at the monks walking, that is when they can go back within. That's what I call is a peaceful moment when they willing to let go of everything and silently just watching the monks walking by looking and focus on their eyes.
0: Yeah. Were you able to leave anything behind or a way for people to contact you after you had left? Because I imagine when you walk through some of the towns and crowds gather, and they're very curious about what was that? What happened? Who were those people? How do we learn more about them?
1: Mainly, we just greet people along the road.
0: Yeah.
1: And then when there's special people in need, and we stop to do the blessing. But after that, we didn't leave any contact information whatsoever.
0: Yeah.
1: Basically, okay. People just go online, look for the Walk for Peace. That is how they connect with us after the walk.
0: I think it's interesting that you you also walked through Birmingham, Alabama, which was the site of walks that had taken place 60 years ago for civil rights. But as you pass through those places, spreading peace, it must have been especially important for you, knowing the history of those places.
1: It is sad for the history, but then history is already become a history. No one can change it. And for those who sacrificed their life for freedom and for peace, for us to live nowadays, holding on into all those anger and hatred won't do anything better for That's any right. of us nor them. So in order for us to pay gratitude towards our ancestor and for those people who have sacrificed their life, we should let go and carry on their message to live happily and peacefully with everyone else nowadays to spread love and kindness and peace and compassion. So that way we can free them as well, because holding on is nothing good at all.
0: Yeah. What you're saying is that the message of peace is universal, and it's not about politics and it's not about religion. Those are two things that can divide people mm-hmm. and make people feel like they're not connected to each other. You've talked a little bit about how you can help people have a more peaceful day?
1: People have been living with the past and the future a lot. Right? That is why we cannot have a peaceful moment here and now.
0: Yeah.
1: And our message is to ask everyone to stay focused, come back. Don't follow the past, don't follow the future. Just be mindful on each and every breath right now, because we are all breathing to survive. Mm-hmm. Instead of just breathe to survive, now we add awareness to each and every breath. Knowing there's a breath going in, knowing there's a breath going out, and be mindful on our thoughts when it's popping up. Just observe that thought, acknowledge that thought, and then come back with the breathing. And if we hear any noise, any sound, just observe that sound, that noise, acknowledge that, come back with the breathing. Any type of sensation on this body, we just observe that, acknowledge that, and come back to the breathing. That is the basic step for us to train our mind to stay focused in this present moment.
0: Yeah.
1: We don't have that habit yet. That is why we need to train us to go back, just like training the baby.
0: Yeah, that's why it's called a practice. You've also suggested that people begin their day by writing an affirmation, just saying, today is my peaceful day, right?
1: Yes, Nick. So when we have the mind thinking of all those words and then the hand writing it out, the mind and the hand is pairing together. So that will make the message even more stronger.
0: Yeah.
1: And then after that, we use the eyes to read it over and over, pairing the eyes and the mind together, and then the mouth to read it out loud, pairing the mouth and the mind together. With all that, it will help us, it will support us throughout the day. And then that message reminds us, oh, today is going to be my peaceful day. So I shouldn't follow this thought. I shouldn't say that. I shouldn't do this. Mm-hmm. So that is how we support ourselves every day. That is how we stay out from trouble.
0: It's a choice, ultimately, that we have with each breath, right?
1: Right, right.
0: Well, you know what I have to say is that we're living in a time where this message is so important. There is so much conflict. There is so much disagreement. Mm-hmm. There is so much division, and I just have to say thank you for having the courage and the determination to gather the monks together and to have that beautiful walk and to raise awareness for peace and for spiritual health and breathing and being present. Those are such important messages right now, especially. So thank you for doing that. Thank you for spreading that message. And thank you also for sharing your wisdom and your experience with us and all of us here at E-Town.
1: Thank you for giving me a chance to share.
0: That's the Venerable Bhikkhu Panyakara, Vice President of the Fort Worth Buddhist Temple. Thanks so much for being a part of E-Town. Very inspiring stuff. I'm Nick Forster. You're listening to E-Town. The infamous String Dusters are going to be back to play some more music later on in the show. Right now, what's coming up? Daniel Rodriguez grew up in a little town in Connecticut. He found his way to Colorado, where he formed a successful band called Elephant Revival, a band that also started around 20 years ago. They did all the things. They did tours, and they recorded, and they were very successful. Daniel went out on his own. He started releasing records of original songs, and that trend has continued. His latest record was recorded outside of Woodstock, New York, with the help from his pal, Wesley Schultz of the Lumineers. Daniel is busy touring and writing, and we're very happy to welcome him back to E-Town to present yet another side of Colorado music. Please help me welcome back to E-Town, Daniel Rodriguez.
2: Thank you, Nick. The E-Town feels like home to me, so it's nice to be home. Here's a song called El Dorado.

What a cool band. My friend Wesley Schultz, he's the lead singer and main songwriter in the Lumineers. He fell in love with my Heartbreak records, which I made a couple of those, which they're easy to make if you're heartbroken. But it came, you know, time to make a record with him, and, you know, I wasn't necessarily heartbroken anymore. And he was like, hey, man, I want to make some of those Heartbreak songs. And I was like, I don't really know. I think I'm over that. Let's make some new stuff. He's like, no, we got to do a couple. And I was like, well, if we do one, can we make it like a graduation, like everyone's graduating from it? So that's what we did. We wrote a song called Graduation.

0: right. Welcome back, Daniel Rodriguez. Good to have you back at E-Town.
1: Nice to be back here.
0: Yeah. So you made this record out in Woodstock with Wesley Schultz, and you traveled back east, which is where you come from. You're from Connecticut originally.
1: Yeah.
0: When you're in there in the Catskills and hanging out in the woods and the trees, all that stuff, did it feel like home, or have you been here long enough to where it felt foreign?
1: You know, Connecticut, where I grew up, is basically like the suburbs of New York, so... The woods are pretty continuous, and it did feel a lot like where I grew up.
0: Yeah, it's cool. Well, it's interesting. Every time you're on the show, I always do the same thing, which is I think I'm going to go look online, and I'm going to see what recent interviews and just learn about you and learn about what's the latest stuff. And it's always terrifying because the other Daniel Rodriguez's who show up who are not you are like MMA fighters and tattoo covered. I mean, there's like a lot of...
1: There are, yeah.
0: They're out there, and they're not... Much like you.
1: Yeah, are there any other Nick Forresters?
0: Maybe.
1: Yeah.
0: I've never Googled myself, but no, I don't think. I know all there is to know about me.
1: You lucked out. I don't think there are.
0: There might be. I'm sure there are. I want to just ask you about working with Wesley Schultz, because you mentioned he's the lead singer and the main songwriter in the Lumineers, so he's a rock star. He plays big rooms. And when you're making a record, it's kind of a tender thing. You know, you're... Mm. Exposing yourself and you're... I mean, you're not exposing yourself.
1: Well...
0: Or you maybe are. People make records in different ways. What I mean is you're vulnerable. And you have to be. Mm-hmm. Because as a songwriter. And so do you feel like because he's famous, his views kind of carry the moment? Or was it pretty evenly collaborative?
1: It was pretty even. We've been friends for a while, and so a lot of those walls have been knocked down, and we had done quite a bit of writing at his house and a lot of wine drinking too. Yeah. So we felt very comfortable around each other, and you know, there was some pushback from me and pushback from him on certain things, and it was kind of nice to build that trust. It's not like we have any animosity towards each other. It's just artistically, I have to push back on this.
0: It's hard to measure success these days in the world of music. It's like, used to be, well, like I've sold this many records, but nobody buys records anymore. So it's sort of hard to know exactly how it's going. I guess ticket sales and how many, you know, Instagram followers you have, or what's the deal?
1: What is the deal? You tell me. I don't know. You know, it's a tough cookie to crack, but you know, we're cracking it,
0: and
1: you know, you just got to follow whatever different shape tides come in. And so, you know, if I have to go on Instagram and say, hi, this is Daniel Rodriguez, I'm just letting you know that I'm eating eggs right now, then we'll do it.
0: Well, it's also true what the String Dusters were saying, which is it's about being in the moment with the people you're making music with and following your muse and giving it all you got and inviting the joy and the mystery.
1: Yeah.
0: And you're good at that.
1: You know, I'm a mysterious guy.
0: Yeah. Well, also, we're lucky to have a couple of the guys in our house band. So Kevin and Zach are guys that are also in your band.
1: Yeah, they're wonderful people and wonderful musicians.
0: Yeah, so traveling, again, it makes a big difference who you're traveling with,
1: That is 90% of it.
0: Well, we're all getting along so far. So should we play some more music?
1: Let's do it.
0: Yeah, okay. Welcome back, if you would, Daniel Rodriguez.

0: And that's Colorado's own Daniel Rodriguez. Along with Kevin Matthews on the drums, Zach Jackson on the bass, Adam Bodine on the keys, Helen Forster singing harmony. Daniel Rodriguez, his latest is called Harboring Pearls. It's out there, you can find it. Daniel Rodriguez.
1: Your visit to E-Town is made possible with support from the Sage Foundation, the Cielo Foundation, the Scintilla Foundation, the City of Boulder's Office of Arts and Culture, and our members, our citizens, and listeners like you. 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

Okay. 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I want to say hello to folks who are listening to E-Town right now on stations like KDNK, 88.1 FM over in Carbondale, Colorado. Thanks for tuning in on WETS in Johnson City, Tennessee, Eastern Tennessee State. Thanks for listening to E-Town. And on KCHU in Valdez, Alaska. Thanks for listening up there. We appreciate it. As always, if you'd like more information about any of our guests, you want to find out how to get tickets to a live show,

0: I am serious about the fact that that walk for peace was really cool. And it's important to remember that we can walk towards peace and love. We can include a love of country. We can love all of our neighbors if we think about it, especially when we remember that we're all really wanting similar things. Health and safety for our families, freedom to express ourselves, dignified work that sustains us, clean air and water. It's pretty simple, and we all share that stuff. So I appreciate what they were doing. I appreciate what those monks were trying to remind us, all of us, really, to be thoughtful around those things. And now, as I said before, remember when I said, these guys can pick? I meant it. Would you please help me welcome back the infamous String Dusters?
1: Let's get the E-tones back up here for a number.
2: Those keening E-tones. Ketones.

The Infamous String Dusters, Travis Book on the bass and vocals, Andy Falco, guitar and vocals, Jeremy Garrett on the fiddle, Andy Hall, they're all singing, Chris Pandolfi, banjo and vocals. Their new record is called 2020. Hey, we've got one more song to do. I want to thank everybody for being on the show. And we've got a special sing-along number for you all. I think you're going to enjoy this. I want to thank all our guests. Thanks to the Infamous String Dusters for coming. Three-fifths of them from here in Colorado, one from New York, one from North Carolina, and, of course, Daniel Rodriguez from right here. I want to thank the venerable Bhikkhu Anyakara and all the monks who marched from Fort Worth, Texas, to Washington, D.C., 2,300 miles. Such a journey for peace. Thank you for doing that. I want to thank, of course, the house band, the E-Tones, and Helen Forrester, and all of our staff and volunteers. Please check it out online if you want to learn more. But we are going to do one more song. There are a lot of stories these days about men who have been caught acting poorly. Not the best kind of men. Maybe women should drive for a little while. We'll see. I just think something's got to change. This song will help us figure that out. I am Nick Forrester. I hope you can be with us next week right here in E-Town.

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Hello, I'm Marilyn Ray Beyer, and welcome to this presentation of The Midnight Special, brought to you from the Renee Crown Public Media Center, and made possible in part by Mr. and Mrs. Norman R. Bobbins, the Robert Thomas Bobbins Foundation, and an anonymous donor. This week, it's all about who's on first, or who's the winner, or who's on top, rivalries. And you know what? What's the biggest rivalry of all? Good and evil. We begin with a track from the Sullivan Sisters' debut album, Devil's Got a Hold on Me.

0: everything's all right.
1: Don't let the devil win. You gotta shut the door. That's a tune written by Randy Stonehill. Gail Finney on lead vocals with Rebecca Brown, Ann Goodwin, and Deborah Silverstein. They were Taproot back in the 1990s. And we heard Daryl Scott with a song written by Hoyt Axton, The Devil. You know, Hoyt Axton wrote Joy to the World for Three Dog Night and Greenback Dollar. Hoyt Axton's mother wrote Heartbreak Hotel, but ooh, that tune, The Devil, from Daryl Scott's Modern Hymns, and Lucia and Soraya Sullivan, the Sullivan sisters, Devil's Got a Hold on You, from their Carolina Bluebird debut recording. Coming up, truth versus falsehood. We got some devilish examples of that, too. Here are the Chicks.

Now truth and falsehood were the best of friends. That's the way this little story begins. Way back yonder when the world was young, these two girls went out to have some fun. And that's the naked truth. That's the naked truth. That's the naked truth. You know I wouldn't lie. Now you could always tell truth by the dress she wore. Long flowing gown way down to the floor. Silky, silky, a pearly white. A little lace collar that she buttoned up tight. And that's the naked truth. Falsehood, on the other hand, she wore a dress of red. A tight, sassy little number, turn your head. Fishnet stockings and the high heel pumps slid up the side, make a dead man jump. And that's the naked truth. Now these two good-looking, fun-loving gals, did I mention they were the best of pals? Yeah, well, they decided to go skinny dipping one day. They stripped buff naked and they swam away. And that's the naked truth. That's the naked truth. That's the naked truth. You know I wouldn't lie to you. Well, that's when falsehood cooked up her wicked idea. She said, truth, honey, you just keep swimming now here. I'm going to sit up on the beach and get some sun. That's when the trouble begun. It's a naked truth. But falsehood put on that dress of white. She buttoned it up, she buttoned it up, she buttoned it up tight. She laughed to herself. She said, wait till people see. They'll think it's truth coming, but it's gonna be me. And that's the naked truth. Well, truth come out of the water, dripping wet. She took one look at falsehood. She said, is this the thanks I get? I take off my dress for just 1 minute. I turn around, and there's my best friend in it. Falsehood said, you don't get the joke. Here's the setup. I wear your clothes, and you get into my getup. Truth said, uh-uh, girl, that won't do. I'd rather go naked than be mistaken for you. And that's the naked truth. That's the naked truth.

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Because a pretty little dress can cover up a lie, but truth goes naked. She's got nothing to hide. And

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Yeah, you can tell her coming or going, she's the naked truth. Looking pretty good to me, she's the naked truth. That's the naked truth. You know I wouldn't lie. 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

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I was stubborn, I stood my ground. 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I stuck him to the farm with a silver nail. A silver nail and a hammer of stone. Upside down till the cows come home. Cows come home.

0: the late Chicago singer-songwriter James McCandless was able to beat the devil on his Sea of Freedom album. Julianne McCarris frequently playing fiddle with James McCandless back in those days. And we heard The Naked Truth from Joel Mabus. Patty Griffin's song, Truth Number Two, from The Chicks. We took that from the very best of the Dixie Chicks before they dropped the Dixie from their name. It originally appeared in 2002 on that earth-shaking album, Home. Musicians are well known for building a sense of community and sharing and just being generally supportive of one another. But sometimes there are musical rivalries. Here is Michael Smith.
1: When I first moved to Chicago, I became aware of the fact that Chicago was considered pretty much the home of the blues, the place where Cats from the South came up and got electric, starting with Muddy Waters and many, many great players. And because Chicago is such a big place for also for acoustic music, you often will find that if you're working in an acoustic room, it might be next door to a blues room. And that is what this song is about.

that you might have heard of him. It's a singer named Big Twist and us his band. And she says, yeah, we staying home and renting The Abyss. I says, you hate them kind of movies. She says, yeah, but there's something about Big Twist. So I call up my mama. She goes, how's it hanging, son?

you my darling son, but son, there's something about Big Smith. So I call up the president, like, what else could I do? I said, what is his name? George. It ought to be a law protecting folks like me and you. He says, y'all calling from Chicago? He gives me this presidential laugh. He says, maybe you can get me and the missus Big Twist's autograph. I says, George, if a Martian landed on the White House lawn, wouldn't you get pissed if they said, take me to your leader, and they took him to Big Twist? And he said,

dreamed I died and went to heaven. St. Peter says, it's you, my second favorite songwriter.

caught my eye at Smokey Joe's Cafe.

Jackie Wilson. She raised a fuss from Eddie C. She's crazy by the jukebox, and I wish she was as crazy.

One of the finest single minutes in the entire Midnight Special library. Steve Goodman from Somebody Else's Troubles. I Ain't Heard You Play No Blues, subtitled B.B. King. From Taj Mahal, Crazy About a Jukebox, written by John Bernard. He includes it on his 2026 album, Time. That's Taj Mahal. Followed Something About Big Twist, the late Michael Smith from his hilarious live album, Such Things Are Finally Done. Well, we've got more romantic rivalry on the way. Irene Kelly with a song she co-wrote with her friend Claire Lynch.

New England songwriter Diane Ziegler, The Legend of Enoch Arden, based on an 1864 Tennyson poem in which the Enoch Arden, the main character, decides not to pursue his rivalry with his friend. Jealousy, that's Irene Kelly, written with Claire Lynch for her Simple Path album. Aubrey Haney on fiddle, by the way. Wow. Irene Kelly, a Nashville bluegrass star. Coming up, Dave Gunning on his 2026 album. He pursues the kind of political rivalries, I would say, or at least philosophical ones. World of Make-Believe from Dave Gunning's album Field Notes.

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1: And welcome, everybody, to the beautiful Scottish Rite Concert Hall here in our hometown of Lexington, Kentucky. 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

0: all over the world, hundreds of radio stations, artists come from everywhere to be on our show, and we say it every week, you don't have to be famous to be on Wood Songs, you just have to be very, very good. Tonight we are saturated with the good, and everything is going to be wrapped around one single artist, but he brought with him just legendary musicians, and you're in for a roller coaster ride, so put on your seat belts. Let's get going. He sits at the King's Table of Nashville and country music. He's a member of the Country Music Hall of Fame. He's got 7 Grammy Awards, 20 number one singles. He's produced Elvis Presley's last number one single. He's worked with Sammy Davis Jr., Duke Ellington, Glenn Campbell, Tanya Tucker, Dream Lover, Like a Proud Mary, Fifth Dimension's Age of Aquarius, Olivia Newton-John, Diana Ross, The Supremes, Ray Charles, Willie Nelson, Merle Haggard, Melanie, so many. He's just got a resume that's just unbelievable. And what's really interesting to me is that he discovered a mother-daughter duo in the Appalachian Mountains, and he produced all 10 of their records, and he co-wrote this amazing first song. Everybody knows it. It's the Judds.
1: Why not me?
0: Absolutely wonderful. All 10 of those platinum-selling albums. And so let's say hello to Brent Mayer. Thank you so much for being on our show, Brent.
2: Well, absolutely honored to be here. And I'm very happy.
0: What a resume. I mean, that's an amazing career. And you started out as an engineer.
2: Yeah, yeah.
0: And you moved over to producing and songwriting, mm-hmm. right? Like, Why Not Me, you co-wrote that one?
2: Yeah, with Harlan Howard, Steve Throckmorton.
0: So, to be able to do this, you have to be pretty busy all the time.
2: Well, yeah, I've stayed off the street, so to speak. No, we've been really busy. I've been really blessed. To have the opportunity to work with the artist I've worked with is just—it's just amazing.
0: You know? And your production style—you like to do what they call live on the floor. You like to get the real take, the real action of the music as it's being recorded.
2: Yeah, absolutely. And I just finished a record with Trey here, that it was all done live on the floor, all live vocals. It's amazing guitar work he does, and when I have the opportunity to do that, I jump all over.
0: Well, we're going to introduce Trey Hensley, IBMA Guitar Player of the Year, here in the second half hour of it. When you're producing these records like the Judds,
2: yeah.
0: I mean, you discovered the Judds. What was it about them that you thought was, I need to lock on to this. I need to help them. I need to mentor them.
2: Well, you know, we spent about 9 months together before we actually wound up in the studio. And during that time, we talked about different genres of music and how to make this thing work. And we wound up basing it around Winona's guitar and a great player in town called Don Potter. Mm-hmm. And we based everything starting with that. Mm-hmm. And then all the players that we had on the record, they all knew what the deal was. And it was Y, Naomi, and Don. And we just built it from that. And we stuck with it for 10 years.
0: Well, we're going to dip into your music again here. You're going to do one of the songs that became very popular with the Judds. This is another one that you co-wrote with Don Schlitz. It's called Rockin' in the Rhythm of the Rain. It's this week's guest, yep. Brent Mayer on the Wood Songs. Daytime Radio Hour.
2: All right, here we go. Okay, now. You guys can chime on with them finger snaps.

0: Thank you. Thank you.
1: Legacy producer, 7-time Grammy winner Brent Maher, singing with a wonderful singer, 17-year-old Brooke Spencer. It's nice to have her here.
2: Thank you.
1: Adding her voice to things. Now, the reason you're here is because you and your wonderful wife, whose father was road manager for the Everlys, by the way. So you're driving through Kansas, and you see a sign on the road.
0: Yeah.
1: And what was the sign?
0: We saw this road sign on I-70, middle of Kansas, that said, stop here, exit Concordia, Kansas, visit the Orphan Train Museum, with this wafy little child on it, like he was freezing to death, and went right by it. And I said to Janelle, look at our computer, check out the Orphan Train Museum.
1: Had you ever heard of the Orphan Train before?
0: No, I've never heard anything about
1: it. I think I want the audience to lock in on this. Mm-hmm. The Orphan Train, this is a real thing.
0: Correct.
1: That happened at turn of the century. A Methodist minister mm-hmm. saw the situation for children. And I want to say that in this day and age, there's a lot of news noise about mistreatment of children.
0: Right.
1: But this is not what was going on. This was someone who wanted to help hundreds of thousands of kids.
0: Correct. Mm-hmm. And that was brought on by the Spanish flu back in those days and some variations of that. To where, you know, if a mother and father would die, the kids were just left unless they had somebody with them.
1: And this is in major cities like New York City.
0: New York City, a little bit in Boston, but mostly New York. And at any time, there could be as many as 10,000 kids homeless.
1: Well, what was happening around World War, this is around World War I.
0: Yeah.
1: And we thought COVID was bad, but the Spanish influenza flu ravaged millions of people worldwide.
0: Absolutely.
1: Especially across the Appalachia and other, but in these cities.
0: Right.
1: It left a lot of children without parents.
0: Yeah, correct.
1: And so what did this minister see? What did he want to do?
0: Yeah, he prayed for a long time waiting for an answer, and I guess finally he got one. He was reading a newspaper, and the headlines were these immigrants that were coming into the country were moving west. They weren't just content settling down there in the city, and it was that whole movement. And so his idea was, well, jeeps, I wonder if some of these folks could use an extra kid. Maybe they lost one along the way, or they've got a little boy and one little girl. And he said, what if we could round up these kids, put them on a train, give them a destination, let's say Topeka, Kansas, I'll contact the church there in Topeka and say, we've got 50 kids coming in a boxcar, show up at the platform at a certain time, get yourself vetted first, which is really hit and miss, as you can imagine. But people showed up
1: to help,
0: and they would look at these kids and sometimes kind of inspect them, kind of like cattle, you know, look at their hair, look at their teeth.
1: But the purpose was to get them homes.
0: The idea was to get them adopted.
1: Right. So he would load them in a cargo train, in a train.
0: Yeah.
1: That was
0: and
1: the
0: regular,
1: mode of operation.
0: Regular train cars too, of course.
1: And head them west and hope that people would find them to it.
0: That's right.
1: Now, that inspired you to come up with a story. Mm-hmm. And a series of songs that you composited together into an audio book.
0: Correct.
1: And it's called Night of the Orphan Train. We're going to dip into one of the songs.
0: Right.
1: But Night of the Orphan Train, you compressed this whole story in the actions of three kids that experienced the orphan train around World
0: Correct.
1: War I. And you follow them through time towards the end. So we're gonna know more about this. But here's one of the songs. It's an amazing audio book. It's available on Amazon.com. This is a tune that Megan Taylor and her kids are going to perform with him. This is called Have and Have Nots. It's part of Night of the Orphan Train. Brent Maher on the Wood Songs, old-time radio hour.

0: Having the Have-Nots, one of the songs from a spectacular audiobook project called Night of the Orphan Train. And that was led by Whitney, Ben, and Natalie, the three children of Megan Taylor. Megan Taylor is the great niece of Chet Atkins. And so we're honored to have her here. Guest of Brent Mayer. And playing fiddle is an amazing fiddle player. He's a magician, a master chess player, a former craps dealer in Las Vegas, but he's best known playing the violin. It's Fats Kaplan, a legend of his own. And just to brag on him a little bit, he's performed with Jack White, Trisha Yearwood, The Tractors, Nancy Griffith, Manhattan Transfer, Pure Prairie League, John Prine, Roy Bookbinder, Beck, and so many others. So Fats Kaplan, it's nice having you here. Brent, I guess the key to any producer, and you're legendary in that world, I mean, is to surround yourself with great musicians. And that's certainly what you've done on Night of the Orphan Train, to get musicians that would help interpret the story of these three kids, Billy, Caroline, and Jacob, right, that start with the orphan train around World War I. They get in the car and they head it out. And the song that we just heard is how lamenting and sad they felt, mm-hmm, looking for a family and going through time until they finally find one. Right. But you need musicians to help interpret that emotion.
1: Absolutely. And really, there's 20 songs in this play, the soundtrack. And before each tune, I would explain to the players of where the story was going. And the guys just absolutely just fell into it. And then they would want to say, but what comes next? And I said, well, let's just get this finished first. And but everybody was so attentive. And, of course, I wrote four of the songs with Trey beside me here. And had so much fun working with Trey on it. Fats played on it. Kevin played on it, you know. And, of course, this is the lead singer for one of the stars, Caroline, who was actually the star.
0: Yeah.
1: So it was wonderful to translate some of the story and watch them gravitate to it.
0: Well, your bass player, Kevin Daly, that you mentioned, he won a Grammy Award for working with Bela Fleck and the Flecktones.
1: Right.
0: So, I mean, again, right, you're surrounding yourself. So now you wrote the story after you heard the story of the Orphan Train. Mm-hmm. You wrote this really expansive account of these three kids, mm-hmm, and what they went through looking for their family, going through the war. One of them lost their life in the war. I mean, it's a very dramatic story, but interspersed through this whole audiobook, mm-hmm, are these 20 songs.
1: Right.
0: What came first? It's the chicken and the egg thing. What came first, the story, or did you write the songs first?
1: The whole thing came from being so taken with this, the story itself, the Orphan Train thing.
0: What was it about it that took you? Because, I mean, you and your wife, Janelle did a lot of your research. It's nice,
1: right,
0: having a good wife that
1: absolutely
0: is going to dig in. What was it about it that just captured you so much?
1: You know what? I just imagined I was of an orphan myself. And so I could feel a lot of what these kids felt like, you know. And so I actually started a song right around St. Louis. And by the time we got on I-24, I had the first verse and the first chorus finished to just a song called Orphan Train.
0: As an orphan, mm-hmm, did you find your parent people?
1: Well, I lived with three different families, mm-hmm, as a child.
0: So you kind of felt the loss of these kids getting loaded in a, mm-hmm, train, going to a destination halfway across America, mm-hmm, hoping that there's someone who would love them.
1: Yeah, yeah. And so I started this song, and Trey and I were working the day after we were to get home from vacation. And we were going to write some music for Trey's record and for Rob Ike's record that we were doing together. And I sat down and I played him a verse in the chorus. And Trey says, oh, why aren't we finishing this thing if you want to sing? I'd love to work on it. And so we finished that song. And then in that song, Caroline was giving birth, Billy was giving birth, Jacob was giving birth.
0: When you say giving birth, you're talking about the character.
1: Giving,
0: the characters
1: they came to life.
0: Yeah. Mm-hmm.
1: Those little characters came to life in that one song.
0: Billy wasn't giving birth.
1: Mm-hmm. And so anyway, that song, the song wouldn't quit being. And it sort of demanded that there's more to this than one song. And so that one song gave birth to all the 19 others.
0: What is harder, producing Elvis Presley's final number one hit record, producing a mother-daughter duo like the Judds, or doing this work, which is all you from the core, your inception, your decision, your emotions, your songwriting, your vision, and you're trying to give this vision to other people to help you play it?
1: Well, you know, none of it is really hard. It never has been for me, because I love the work so much, and I love the challenge that comes with every artist, because above all, you want to be there for the artist. You know, you don't want to be sitting in that chair unless you can contribute and understand what they want. And then you're the person that helps makes that come to pass, you know?
0: Coming out of orphan families the way you did, I'm going to use the word unstable, because you didn't have a single family to grow up with. Mm-hmm. So where did your musical steadiness come from? I mean, what was inspiring you as a kid? You came out of the military, kind of a Kris Kristofferson thing, came out of the military, went into a recording studio, right? And you were trying to make a career. Did you want to do that beforehand as a young teenager, or how did that happen?
1: Well, I started playing music and singing as a child. And when my mother and father were capable of taking care of my sister and I, there was always music around, you know. But I decided to be, when I was in the Air Force for 4 years, I felt that that really wasn't, you know, my calling, and I wanted to be in the music industry. And I was looking at the back of a Curtis Mayfield record, and the bottom corner, it said recording engineer and this guy's name, and the light went off and said, that's what you need to chase. That's the dream. And then that turned into all the other blessings that I've had in my life.
0: Well, congratulations on following a dream. That's very hard to pursue. He's got this amazing audio book about a train that got loaded up with hundreds of thousands of kids over many years in a search for parents, in a search for families, in a search for love. The name of the audio book is Night of the Orphan Train. He's going to do a song with Brooke Spencer singing. This is called Hold You in My Heart from Brent Mayer on the Wood Songs, Full Time Radio.

0: Thank you. That's Captain on Fiddle. Brooke Spencer singing lead, Hold You in My Heart, from Brent Mayer's Night of the Orphan Train, an amazing audio book. All you have to do is just Google Night of the Orphan Train. It's downloadable everywhere. We're going to be back with more of Brent Mayer, this amazing project of his, and this week's WoodSongs Kids. We'll be back right after this.
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2: There's a voice that we miss. Glenn Campbell, just one of the many artists that are featured artists on this broadcast. Brent Mayer has worked with. We're going to get back to Brent and this amazing project of Night of the Orphan Train. We are broadcasting all over the world on hundreds of radio stations, right, home-based right here at the Scottish Rite Concert Hall in our hometown of Lexington, Kentucky, the crossroads of America's folk and bluegrass music, the gateway city to the beautiful Appalachian Mountains. 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We're also on American Forces Radio Network, which puts this show on the radio, two different channels in 177 nations from South Korea to Kuwait, plus every single military base in the world, every U.S. naval ship in the world, every Coast Guard vessel sailing in North America, and especially these days, we want to say hello to all the men and women that are out there. 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We're on public television coast to coast. We're on the RFD television network. We're in schools. If you're a parent or a homeschool teacher, a homeschool parent, all you got to do is go to the classroom page of the Wood Songs website. A lot of these shows, including this one, will be downloadable with lesson plans for your kids to introduce them to this amazing, wonderful world of front porch music. And that brings us to this part of our show. We invite kids on every single broadcast, and Brent Mayer brought an amazing family. Let's say hi to the mom, Megan. How you doing, Megan?
3: Well, I'm so proud to be here.
2: Proud to have you.
3: Thank you.
2: You are a relative of Chet Atkins.
3: Yes.
2: So what's the relation?
3: My grandmother, Billy Rose, was his younger sister, and she was very musical too, so she grew up playing music with him and recorded some with him, and was my big introduction to music in my life, and we enjoyed playing music together. And then when I became 18, the light bulb went off for me about guitar, and I dove into his music.
2: Well, and then you became a mom, and you've got three of your children here today.
3: That's right. Right?
2: You've got Whitney, Ben, and Natalie.
3: Yep.
2: And they sing with us. It must be nice as a family to do music together like that.
3: It is. It's, you know, we can be in a, you know, cranky moods and get in the car and put on music. And that's actually how we started doing stuff. You know, we'd be riding and start singing together, and then everybody's happy.
2: Whitney's 16, Ben is 13, Natalie is 11. I'm sure they are never cranky.
3: Oh,
2: never cranky.
3: No comment.
2: Your own career, you perform a lot with Jason Coleman every now and then, who's an amazing mm-hmm. piano player, a relative of Floyd Kramer.
3: Yes.
2: So a relative of Chet Atkins performing with a relative of Floyd Kramer, and you were on the show as that once.
3: That's right. We've had a show for about 15 or so years called Nashville Legacy that pays tribute to Floyd and Uncle Chester and their impact as producers and, you know, musicians. And so these kids have grown up from in the womb, all of them hearing that, and then performing on that show with us.
2: Well, I'm going to brag on you a little bit. You guys put out an album as a family called Best of the Back Porch. I love the name of that. And it won the National Thumbpickers Hall of Fame Album of the Year. So it's great for you and the kids.
3: Right here in Kentucky.
2: That's right. Yeah. So now you're helping support this whole idea of Night of the Orphan Train. And as a mom, mm-hmm. The story that Brent has put together in this audiobook mm-hmm. must be a very moving thing for you as a mom to be, you know, supporting that.
3: It is. I love history, too. I'm a stop and smell the roses person, so I would have looked at that sign and done the same thing, so I appreciate that. Also, my father was adopted, so I feel a kind of connection, like Brent was saying, and I think it's an amazing story. I love history, but I had not heard of this, So we just finished listening to the whole thing on the way up here, and it's really neat.
2: It's very moving.
3: It is.
2: And you bring up something interesting. I think anybody out there that was affected by being an orphan themselves or having something mm-hmm. like that in their family circle, foster children, mm-hmm. you know, even folks from broken homes yes. that would listen to Night of the Orphan Train would find a lot of positive encouragement mm-hmm. because it ends successfully, mm-hmm. which it's nice to have something positive. Mm-hmm. You're going to do something from this amazing work by Brent Mayer. You're going to do a song called Cardboard Castle. It's Megan and her kiddos right here on the Wood Songs Old Time Radio Hour.

0: Megan Taylor and the Kiddos. Whitney 16, Ben 13, singing lead on that song. Very good job there, Ben. Natalie 11, singing Cardboard Castle from Brent Mayer's Night of the Orphan Train. And Brent, you, when you have the outline of the story ready to go, and then you're filling it in, you're writing it. This is an expansive work. This is not an easy thing to do. So this took a lot of thought and outlining in your heart first, because you want to tell the story, and then you had to be able to pop these songs in to the storyline. That's a lot of effort. How long did this take you to do?
1: It was about 4.5 years, working off and on, obviously, you know. But and to make matters even more, I shouldn't say harder, but kind of strange, is I did it just ass backwards, excuse the language, but I wrote the songs first. I had a running outline in my head, and I would write these songs. I'd wake up in the middle of the night thinking about, well, I think Caroline did this. And then that would fall into a song title and even a melody. So I basically had probably 2/3 of the song already written. And then my wife, who you alluded to, Janelle, says, you know, sooner or later, you're going to have to sit down with your iPad and write this story for real. And so... Anyway, the music sort of came first, and then I started filling in the blanks, you know.
0: And again, for those that might have just tuned in, we're talking to Brent Mayer, 7-time Grammy Award winner, discovered the Judds, produced all their albums, worked with just about everybody, and he found this story of the Orphan Train, which happened around the turn of the century, mostly around World War I, which was like the war to end wars, not quite though, right?
1: Yeah, correct.
0: And on the heels of the Spanish influenza, which devastated millions of lives, and all these kids were ending up as orphans without parents.
1: Right.
0: And a minister decided to load them on boxcars and head them out west to find families that would love them and take care of them. And you did it around three main characters, which is Billy, Caroline, and Jacob, right? Three orphans that kind of went along together. And during the war, Billy became a soldier and lost his life. And then Caroline and Jacob eventually married, right? And so we're going to get into what happened on that storyline as we go forward. But this is a song called Expected. Tell me about this song.
1: With this song, Caroline had got on this train. She was separated from the two most important people in her life. Because what would happen sometimes is when these kids were being crushed onto these cars, sometimes kids would get divided up. Even families would get divided up. And so during this crush, the boys turn around and say, where's Caroline? And all of a sudden they hear Caroline screaming for them from another car that's already pulling out the track, leaving the station. And then the boys get stuck on another boxcar, and they're heading west somewhere. And so what Caroline has witnessed in some of these stops, that some kids would get chosen and some kids wouldn't. And Caroline had been on this train for probably 2 days and passed on. And so her heart is filled with loss for the two boys and also this rejection and just not knowing where anything's going.
0: And this is a compressed story of these three characters, but these things actually happen. This is part of America's history. This is part of the movement towards the West, and this is part of the recovery of nearly 250,000 kids that needed help, that needed families, and they would put them on these trains heading out west. Like you said, this is Caroline's lament. It's called Expected. It's going to be sung by Brooke Spencer. It's Brent Mayer on the Wood Songs. Full-time radio hour.

give us the chance to say you're not what we expected. You're so much more than we expected. You're not what we expected.

0: Thank you. Beautiful piece of work. Expected from Brent Mayer's amazing audiobook, Night of the Orphan Train, sung by 17-year-old Brooke Spencer, doing a great job there, making her career in Nashville, and fiddled by the amazing Fats Kaplan. And such an amazing thing. You're surrounded by so many of these amazing musicians, and one of them is sitting next to you that you've produced his record. He's a two-time IBMA Guitar Player of the Year, and I want you to give me a minute and a half of something actually amazing. It's Trey Hensley right here on the Wood Songs.
1: All right.
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0: Come on.
1: The best way to introduce someone like Trey Hensley is just let him play. So two-time IBMA Guitar Player of the Year, that in itself is amazing. But you made your Grand Ole Opry debut with Earl Scruggs and Marty Stewart. You were 11 years old, dude. So as a young kid, music was a real powerful part of your youth, right?
2: Absolutely. Yeah, I grew up, you know, my family wasn't necessarily a musical family. My dad played a little bit of banjo, but I grew up listening to a lot of records and, you know, surrounded by it.
1: And you were in Johnson City, Tennessee. That's kind of where you grew up. That's where our affiliate WETS is. They're listening to you right now. Hometown boy.
2: That's
1: making
2: right.
1: Good. So with all this stuff, you won, you were nominated several times for Grammys. You won recently with Taj Mahal. You won a Grammy Award. So this is one of those shows where there's just way too much story for just, you know, 59 little minutes. But you've got a new album out there.
2: I do.
1: You worked hard. It's on Pinecastle Records.
2: It is.
1: Right, great bunch of folks. Not too many record labels out there these days.
2: I know, yeah. It's great to work with them, for
1: it's
2: sure.
1: It's nice that you got signed. So tell me about, give me the Cliff Notes version of your album.
2: Well, it's been a long time coming. I've been working on these songs for many years now.
1: And you've been working with Brent, too.
2: I have, right? Yeah. So Rob Ikes and I have been in a duo for about a decade. And we did our last two records with Brent. And so I've had these songs kind of ready to go and just ready for the time when I can focus on my solo efforts. And so the first person I called was Brent and, you know, sent him a Dropbox full of songs. And we started working pretty much immediately. And as Brent mentioned earlier, we just did everything live in the studio and very proud of this album.
1: And you mentioned Rob Ikes. Let's be humble here. He's one of the gods of the dobro.
2: Absolutely.
1: He's won like 17 times IBMA dobro player or something obnoxious like that. He's amazing, amazing performer. And you are too. You're going to go and perform the title cut of this new album. It's called Can't Outrun the Blues. We're very proud that he's here. Trey Hensley on the Wood Songs, Old Time Radio Hour.

0: album, Can't Outrun the Blues, Trey Hensley. You know, with a little practice, you can get a third IBMA Guitar Player of the Year, I'm pretty sure. He's working, of course, very closely with Brent Maher on this amazing project called Night of the Orphan Train. And Brent, what a beautiful project, what a beautiful collection of musicians that you put together. And towards the end of the storyline, mm-hmm, in Night of the Orphan Train, and just to recap for the audience, it starts around World War I, mm-hmm, Spanish influenza. This minister sees a need to help these children, mm-hmm, right? They put them on trains, head them out west looking for families. Mm-hmm. In the storyline, you compress the story around three characters, Billy, Caroline, and Jacob. I don't mean to talk for you. I'm just trying to get the audience to follow, sure, what's going on. And during World War II, Billy loses his life as a soldier, mm-hmm, right? And as time goes on, Caroline and Jacob marry, and they decide to look at the orphan train to find one of these children for themselves.
1: Right.
0: They have young Samuel. They have a little dog called Mister, I think his name was.
1: The little dog is Mister. Little daughter is Lucy.
0: Lucy.
1: And her little puppy is Mister.
0: All right, okay, thank you. And so, but they decide to kind of cycle back to what helped them, and they decide they want to help one of these children.
1: Right.
0: So they go to the orphan train, and they're looking for something. What do they find?
1: Well, first of all, the train's late. Caroline is beside herself because it's never late. So she's uptight about that. And then some kids, the train shows up, kids start coming on the platform, and then they're all spoken for. And Caroline's thinking, like, I knew that our little boy, which is what they wanted to fill out the family, would be here. And then at the last moment, when they start to turn around, this little boy pokes his head out, 4 or 5 years old, and looks at him, walks out on stage, on the platform there, and stares at him. And Caroline falls to her knees, and she says, "My baby." And the little boy rushes to her and jumps in her arms, and the little boy is a splitting image of Billy, mm-hmm,
0: the friend that they lost,
1: the little boy that they lost. Mm-hmm. He was a young black kid, you know, young man, and the little boy that was going to fill out their home was this beautiful little black boy. So it was a full circle,
0: and it's a very moving way you did it. Now the song that ends Night, mm-hmm, of the Orphan Train, we're going to have it performed, and 17-year-old, mm-hmm, Brooke Spencer is going to perform it for us. She's got an amazing voice for 17 years old. And I want the audience to know that if you want to make the Night of the Orphan Train part of your home music collection, it's a wonderful download. It's a great thing to listen to when you're on a road trip or something like, mm-hmm, that. If you want Trey Hensley's album as well, you just go to the Woodsongs website, click on the archive page. This is show number 1,164. We'll let you know how you can make these beautiful pieces of work part of your home music collection. But now we're coming on to the end, and we are going to find we're going to have the final song of Night of the Orphan Train performed. It's called Forever Home with Brooke Spencer and Brent Maher on the Woodsongs Old Time Radio.

0: Forever Home from a wonderful work called Night of the Orphan Train, performed with the Megan Taylor and the Kiddos and Brooke Spencer singing. Wasn't it great having Brent Mayer and all these musicians, Trey Hensley, Fats Kaplan, all of them on our broadcast, and it's about children. It's about love. It's about families. And it reminds me that JFK said something interesting. He said, children are a living message sent to a time we will not see. Carl Sandburg said, a child is God's opinion. The world should go on. Nelson Mandela said, society reveals its soul by the way it treats its children. But Mr. Rogers condensed it all down correctly. He said, listening is where love begins. If you love your children, if you love your family, Night of the Orphan Train, you should listen to together. My name is Michael Jonathan. I'm a folk singer. I am a song farmer. We'll see you next week on the Woods Song.
1: You've been listening to Woods Songs, broadcast number 1164. Michael's opening song was Dancing in the Rain, featuring Sharon Olo on flute, our chief engineers, Jerome Gall, our TV directors, Maria Clarish. Technical assistants are Brian Clousing, Eric Anderson, Dan Field, and Gavin Clark. The Woods Songs crew member of the week is Roy Noble, and our Woods Songs partner of the week is Laura Dower. 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For Michael Jonathan and the entire Woodsongs crew, this is Dorothy Edwards. We hope you'll join us again next week for the Woodsongs Old Time Radio Hour.

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1: Hi, I'm Avery Elfelt, and I'm a reporter with the Alaska Desk. 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
2: This is Bird Note. The American Kestrel. Small, numerous, and widespread. Watch for one of these North American falcons perched on a utility wire, bobbing its tail. True to the name falcon, this species is built for speed, with long pointed wings, often bent back at the tip. If a suitable perch isn't available, American kestrels will hover above an open field. Facing into the wind, they flap their wings and use their tails to hold their position. From aloft, kestrels watch for insects, small mammals, and reptiles, which they overtake and capture. Don't be fooled by their small size, equal to that of a robin. These are fierce hunters. Using their notched beaks, kestrels quickly subdue their prey by severing the spinal cord at the neck. The lack of suitable nesting cavities limits kestrel populations in some areas, and this has led people to install wooden nest boxes. Many states now have kestrel nest box programs, placing boxes along interstate highways. On I-35 in Iowa, there's a kestrel box nearly every mile from Minnesota to Missouri. The kestrels readily adapt to these boxes and return each spring to set up housekeeping. You can find out more about kestrels, including photos and plans for a nest box, on our website, birdnote.org. I'm Michael Stein. 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
0: 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I'm Steve Inskeep.
5: And I'm Leila Fadel. Health officials in many states now have less power to fight disease outbreaks than they did during the COVID-19 pandemic. NPR health correspondent Rob Stein reports on the changes.
6: All the COVID lockdowns, school closures, mask mandates, and vaccine requirements left many Americans furious.
7: There's been such an enormous backlash from the COVID-19 pandemic right across America, particularly in red states.
6: Lawrence Gostin studies public health law at Georgetown University.
7: It's become, part of our national lore of overreaching government.
6: The Trump administration has reined in the Centers for Disease Control and Prevention in part because of that backlash. But most public health powers are local, and since the pandemic, more than half of the states made changes to their authorities to respond to public health emergencies, including many that watered down their powers.
7: Taken all together, we're in a much weaker position post-COVID in handling a health emergency.
6: At least 15 new laws in states such as Alabama, Virginia, and Louisiana imposed restrictions on declaring official public health emergencies, declarations necessary to do things like muster disease fighters and clear away red tape. Dr. Georges Benjamin heads the American Public Health Association.
8: They have said, well, if you want to do this, you now need to come to the legislature to get it, or the legislature has the authority now to reverse it. Moving these authorities from a government official who has a legal responsibility for the health and well-being of the community to a committee to make a decision, I'm worried that many of the public health officials now have their hands tied.
6: Some states, including Kansas and Utah, have hamstrung key countermeasures, such as the authority to quarantine people who might have been infected with a dangerous pathogen, or isolate people who are already sick. Some, like Florida, Texas, and Oklahoma, pulled back authorities to impose mask mandates. Others have limited vaccination requirements or restrictions on gatherings.
8: If you think about what that really means, it's like telling the police department that you can't arrest people, that you can't protect people when you know there's extreme weather happening.
6: At the same time, some state and local health departments have lost staff and funding, and some state and local health officials are more skittish about pulling the levers they have left. Some were harassed or threatened over COVID, and some who objected to the pandemic response are now in charge. Here's Lawrence Gostin again from Georgetown.
7: There are a lot of public health commissioners now who are not traditional public health people and who are much more MAHA or MAGA. And so I think all in all, you've got weakened authority, you've got weakened political backing, and you don't have traditional public health scientists at the head of state public health agencies.
6: Some people support some changes. James Hodge is a public health law professor at Arizona State University.
9: Anytime you're building a level of accountability into how we utilize some of the most restrictive public health measures in the United States, like social distancing measures, closures, quarantine, isolation, okay, fine. You want to impose some new accountability? I'm fine with that.
6: With a few hantavirus cases tied to the Dutch cruise ship still popping up, the Ebola crisis growing, and millions of international visitors arriving for the World Cup, the next domestic outbreak may be just one plane ride away. Or already just around the corner. Rob Stein, NPR News.
5: 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I'm Leila Fadel.
0: And I'm Steve Inskeep.
10: Good morning. Today is Thursday, June 4th, 2026. This is Lynn Cannell Morning on KHNS. I'm Amelia Nash, and I'll be with you until 8:01 with your morning news from NPR and Alaska Public Media, as well as the KHNS local news. We'll have your local weather, the Earth, Air, and Water Report, plus a look at what's happening today and in the days to come in our Lynn Cannell communities. Let's get started. In local weather today for the Skagway areas, rain showers in the afternoon with a chance of rain showers late. Highs 65 to 73, lows in the lower 50s. Friday, increasing clouds, showers in the afternoon and evening. Highs 65 to 71, lows in the lower 50s. Saturday will be cloudy with highs around 60 and lows in the lower 50s. For the Haines, Deshu, Klukwan, and the Chilkat Valley areas today, cloudy skies with a chance of showers, highs 58 to 66 with lows in the mid-40s. Friday's forecast calling for increasing clouds, a chance of showers, highs 57 to 67, lows in the mid-40s. Saturday, cloudy, highs in the mid-50s and lows in the mid-40s. In the marine forecast, low pressure tracking east across the far southern Gulf will cause frontal bands to pass over the region from south to north today and Friday, with periodic gusty winds of 20 to 30 knots. For local waters, today south wind to 20 knots, decreasing to 10 knots late, seas 4 feet, subsiding to 2 feet late, and showers. Friday, south wind 15 knots, seas building to 4 feet in the afternoon, then subsiding to 3 feet. Saturday, south wind 15 to 20 knots and seas 3 feet. Taking a look at driving conditions, today the Alaska Highway has bare surfaces and good driving conditions. The Klondike Highway has bare roads and good driving conditions as well. The Haines Highway also has bare roads. There is single lane traffic between 20 and 25 mile from 5:30 a.m. to 5:30 p.m. with flaggers and pilot cars in attendance. You can expect some delays on that stretch of the road. There is no ferry in our areas today. Tomorrow through Sunday's daily ferry is the Hubbard, arriving in Haines at 11:45 a.m., arriving in Skagway at 1:45 p.m., departing Skagway at 2:45 p.m., and departing Haines at 4:45 p.m., bound for Juneau. The next tide will be low at 10:13 a.m. That will be a tide of minus 0.2 feet. That's followed by a high tide at 4:53 p.m. of 13.5 feet. then a low at 10:28 p.m. of 5.1 feet. There are 18 hours and 11 minutes of daylight today. Today's sun rose at 3:55 a.m., and the sun will set this evening at 10:05 p.m. Tomorrow's sunrise will be at 3:53 a.m., and that gains us 3 minutes of daylight tomorrow. The Haynesboro Water Department has lifted that boil water notice for residents on Small Tracks Road. Again, the Haynesboro Water Department has lifted the boil water notice for residents on Small Tracks Road. For any questions or more information, you can call them. Their number is

0: It's time for the KHNS local news. I'm Avery Elfelt. Today in the news, three canoes carrying some two dozen people departed Haines on Saturday for the Celebration Festival in Juneau. The group was made up of people from the local area, plus some from Canada, other parts of Alaska, and even the lower 48. As I report for the Alaska Desk, the three boats were among more than a dozen canoes headed to Juneau from across the region. It's just after 7 a.m., and people are bustling around the Alaska Native Brotherhood Hall in Haines, packing camping gear into three brightly painted dugout canoes. They're preparing for a 90-mile journey to Juneau for the biennial Celebration Festival. That's a gathering for and celebration of Tlingit, Haida, and Tsimshian people.
1: The earlier we can go, the better. I don't know how long it's going to stay nice. We got 48 miles to go against the tide. So.
0: That's Wayne Price, whose Tlingit name is Kajay Sutsiok. He's a Tlingit master carver, widely known for his work duplicating historic totem poles, designing and carving new ones, and building seaworthy dugout canoes. Price will captain one of the boats, which he carved more than a decade ago. It will carry six polers. He provides some words of wisdom before the group heads off.
1: When you get tired, you're going to find a deeper place to pull from. You're going to pull from there and keep pulling.
0: After everyone loads up their gear, they roll the canoes down to the water. Price's crew climbs in, and after Price takes his seat, they adjust the boat's position and start paddling toward a nearby beach.
1: Okay, all ahead. Let's go to Juneau.
0: This year's group comes from all over. Of course, from Haines or Daishu, the area's Tlingit name. But there are also people here from the Carcross area, across the Canadian border, from Kodiak, and even Arizona, says Gooch Uhu, or Kevin Jones, of Juneau. He's Choctaw, has worked with Price for the last decade, and will captain another of the three canoes. He says he appreciates the inclusive nature of the festival.
2: Celebration, of course, is a Tlingit Tsimshian Haida thing, but they've been so gracious to open it up, and so... You know, even being not Tlingit, yes, I'm adopted, but I don't, you know, that's an honor and a privilege. It's not, it doesn't make me Tlingit, but they've been so gracious in just opening up and letting me be a part of this. And
0: Gooch Uhu says two of the three boats making the journey are traditional dugout canoes. The one he will captain was made a little differently. The bow and stern are carved from cedar. The rest is made of long strips of spruce.
2: Because the trees for these have to be like 500 years old.
3: Wow.
2: So few and far between, and we want to save the ones that are still out there for our future generations.
0: The three canoes make their way to the beach in front of town and are greeted by a sacred fire, plus a group that's there to bless the fleet. Price gets out of the boat and says this will be his seventh journey to Juneau. But
1: quite a few of us are on their first journey, and we want to hold them up.
0: He says the goal today is to make it nearly 30 miles. The tide will not be in their favor.
1: Wish us well. When it's cheese, I'm glad you came. Thank you for joining me.
0: The group will join dozens of other paddlers in Juneau for the festival, which runs through Saturday. Reporting in Haines, I'm Avery Elfelt.
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The time is 6:59. You're listening to KHNS, Hanes, Skagway, and Clutwan. 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And stay tuned for another hour of Lynn Canal Morning coming up next, including a look at the community calendar, birthday shoutouts, and much more. 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
1: And this is Lynn Connell Morning on KHNS. In the community calendar for today, Thursday, June 4th, happy birthday going out to Vicki May. Happy anniversaries going out to Greg Bigsby and Beth McCready and Roger and Nancy Schnabel. Today in Haynes and Cluckwan, Stretch and Strength is at 8:30 a.m. Intermediate Tai Chi is at 9:30 and Qigong is at 11 a.m. in the Chilkat Center. The Cluckwan Community Library is open from 9 a.m. to noon and from 2:30 to 6, with PBS lesson at 9 and Legos at 10. The Haynes Shelter Museum and the Hammer Museum are open from 10 a.m. to 5 p.m. today. The Haynes Public Library is open from 10 a.m. to 7 p.m. with Kids Trail Adventure Walk to Portage Cove from 3 to 4:30 p.m. Tomorrow in Haynes, the electronic waste recycling event starts at 10 a.m. at the Recycling Center, and the Haynes Shelter Museum and the Hammer Museum open at 10. The Haynes Public Library opens at 10 as well tomorrow, with story time at 11. Today in Skagway, the Rec Center is open until 9 p.m., with chair-based fitness at 10:30 a.m., basketball from noon to 3, climbing club at 5:30, restorative yoga at 6:15, and basketball from 5:30 to 8. The Klondike Gold Rush Park facilities are open from 9 a.m. to 4 p.m. today. The Skagway Museum is open from 10 a.m. to 4 p.m. The Skagway Public Library is open from 10 a.m. to 7 p.m. with summer reading program, Archaeology in a Box for ages 6 to 11. That's happening at 10:30 a.m. The Skagway Borough Assembly meets tonight at 7 in the Skagway Assembly Chambers. And Alcoholics Anonymous meets at 7 p.m. in the Skagway Presbyterian Church. 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Stay tuned for more from NPR up next.
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3: And I'm Leila Fadel. Sting has reached the level of rock star status where he really needs no introduction. From his time as the frontman of The Police...

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3: You're listening to Lincoln Now Morning on KHNS. In the marine forecast, low pressure tracking east across the far southern Gulf will cause frontal bands to pass over the region from south to north today and Friday, with periodic gusty winds of 20 to 30 knots. For local waters today, south wind to 20 knots, decreasing to 10 knots late, seas 4 feet, subsiding to 2 feet late, and showers. Friday, south wind 15 knots, seas building to 4 feet in the afternoon, then subsiding to 3 feet. Saturday, south wind 15 to 20 knots, seas 3 feet. Taking a look at driving conditions, today the Alaska Highway has bare roads, the Klondike Highway also has bare roads, and bare roads as well on the Haines Highway with single lane traffic between 20 and 25 mile from 5:30 a.m. to 5:30 p.m. daily with flaggers and pilot cars in attendance. You can expect some delays there. There is no ferry today. The next ferry is Sunday's Hubbard arriving in, tomorrow through Sunday's ferry is the Hubbard arriving in Haines at 11:45 a.m. arriving in Skagway at 1:45 p.m., departing Skagway at 2:45 p.m., and departing Haines at 4:45 p.m., bound for Juneau. The next tide is going to be low at 10:13 a.m. That will be a tide of minus 0.2 feet. Then comes a high at 4:53 p.m. of 13.5 feet, followed by a low at 10:28 p.m. of 5.1 feet. There are 18 hours and 11 minutes of daylight today. Today's sun rose at 3:55 a.m., and it will set this evening at 10:05 p.m. Tomorrow's sunrise will be at 3:53 a.m., and that gains us 3 minutes of daylight tomorrow. It's currently 57 degrees in Skagway, 48 degrees in Clukwan, and 56 degrees in Haines. 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

0: It's time for the KHNS local news. I'm Avery Elfelt. Today in the news, three canoes carrying some two dozen people departed Haines on Saturday for the Celebration Festival in Juneau. The group was made up of people from the local area, plus some from Canada, other parts of Alaska, and even the lower 48. As I report for the Alaska Desk, the three boats were among more than a dozen canoes headed to Juneau from across the region. It's just after 7 a.m., and people are bustling around the Alaska Native Brotherhood Hall in Haines, packing camping gear into three brightly painted dugout canoes. They're preparing for a 90-mile journey to Juneau for the biennial Celebration Festival. That's a gathering for and celebration of Tlingit, Haida, and Tsimshian people.
1: The earlier we can go, the better. I don't know how long it's going to stay nice. We got 48 miles to go against the tide. So.
0: That's Wayne Price, whose Tlingit name is Kajay Siutsiak.

0: Price's crew climbs in. And after Price takes his seat, they adjust the boat's position and start paddling toward a nearby beach.
1: Okay, we're clear. Okay, all ahead. Let's go to Juno.
0: This year's group comes from all over. Of course, from Haines or Daishu, the area's Tlingit name. But there are also people here from the Carcross area, across the Canadian border, from Kodiak, and even Arizona, says Gooch Uhu, or Kevin Jones, of Juneau. He's Choctaw, has worked with Price for the last decade, and will captain another of the three canoes. He says he appreciates the inclusive nature of the festival.
2: Celebration, of course, is a Tlingit Tsimshian Haida thing, but they've been so gracious to open it up, and so, you know, even being not Tlingit, yes, I'm adopted, but I don't, you know, that's an honor and a privilege. It's not, it doesn't make me Tlingit, but they've been so gracious in just opening up and letting me be a part of this. And
0: Gooch Uhu says two of the three boats making the journey are traditional dugout canoes. The one he will captain was made a little differently. The bow and stern are carved from cedar. The rest is made of long strips of spruce.
2: Because the trees for these have to be like 500 years old.
3: Wow.
2: So few and far between, and we want to save the ones that are still out there for our future generations.
0: The three canoes make their way to the beach in front of town and are greeted by a sacred fire, plus a group that's there to bless the fleet. Price gets out of the boat and says this will be his seventh journey to Juneau. But
1: quite a few of us are on their first journey, and we want to hold them up. We want to keep them strong.
0: He says the goal today is to make it nearly 30 miles. The tide will not be in their favor.
1: Wish us well. When it's cheese, I'm glad you came. Thank you for joining me.
0: The group will join dozens of other paddlers in Juneau for the festival, which runs through Saturday. Reporting in Haines, I'm Avery Elfelt.
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In listener personals today, Evan says, "Hello all, are you interested in learning to fence? I'm starting up the Haynes Fencing Club again. I have the equipment for beginning students. If you're interested in learning this excellent sport, or if you have fenced in the past and wish to retake the sword, please contact me at haynes.maestro@gmail.com. And Evan says, "Thank you." And a slim NEBO flashlight with initials PP found on Muncaster Road was found. If that's your flashlight, NEBO, a Nebo flashlight with the initials PP, text Suzanne. Her number is 907-303-9334. Listener Personals is your space for sharing personal messages throughout the Upper Lincoln Owl and beyond. 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The numbers here are 766-2020 and 983-2853. Skagway Pride Committee presents the Skagway Pride Celebration this Saturday, June 6th at 5:30 p.m. at Seven Pastures, with live music and drag performances on Deadman's stage, plus food, beer, and merchandise sales. Complimentary shuttles will run from downtown. Details about this and future Pride events this month are on Skagway Pride's Facebook page. Again, that is the Skagway Pride Celebration this Saturday at 5:30 p.m. at Seven Pastures. Registration is open for the Summer Youth Theater Conservatory in Haynes, a program dedicated to learning the ins and outs of theater, running June 29th through July 19th at the Chilcat Center for the Arts. 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

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For more details, you can call 766-2708. As part of its invasive plants program, Tokshinnik Watershed Council hosts an iNaturalist workshop that's happening next Wednesday, June 10th at 5:30 p.m. to prepare volunteers for a weed pull work party Thursday, June 11th at 10 a.m. Both are meeting at its Jones Point office. Volunteers in high-vis vests will pull white sweet clover along the Haines Highway and enjoy a pizza party at Jones Point Pavilion afterward at 5:30 p.m. More details about the Invasive Plants Program and the Tokshinnik Watershed Council on Facebook. And that's all today for Lynn Connell Morning. I'll be back with you tomorrow morning with your news and information for our Upper Lynn Canal communities. I'm Amelia Nash. This is KHNS, Haines, Skagway, and Klukwan at 102.3 and translator K220BK, Skagway, Alaska at 91.9. It's 8 o'clock. Soundwaves with Joni Wagner is up next after headlines from NPR, Alaska Morning News, and Burn Note. 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

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This is Sound Waves. 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And you can reach them at 766-2869 and 983-2851. Let's look at what's going on in our neck of the woods for this Thursday, June 4th. The highway conditions, the Alaska Highway and the Klondike Highway, both are reporting bare roads. Haines Highway also has bare roads, but they also have construction with single lane between 20 and 25 mile, 5:30 a.m. till 5:30 p.m. with flaggers and pilot cars. Expect delays. No ferry today. We'll have a low tide at 10:13 this morning. There'll be minus 0.2 feet. High tide, 4:53 this afternoon, 13.5 feet. 18 hours and 11 minutes of daylight today. The sun came up at 3:55, and it will set tonight at 10:05. Tomorrow's sunrise will be at 3:53, gaining 3 minutes of daylight tomorrow. Local weather today in Skagway, showers in the afternoon, becoming chance of showers late, highs 65 to 73, lows in the low 50s. Haines, Deschu, Cluckwan, and the Chilkat Valley today, cloudy with a chance of showers, highs 58 to 66, lows in the mid-40s. Marine forecast calls for low pressure tracking east across the far southern Gulf that will cause frontal bands to pass over the region from south to north today and tomorrow, with periodic gusty winds of 20 to 30 knots. Local waters, south wind to 20 knots, decreasing to 10 knots late, seas 4 feet, subsiding to 2 feet late. We've had some perfect weather out there, haven't we?

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And I thought it was strange, you said everything changed. You felt as if you'd just

0: What you doing is that time?
1: Yeah, I'm lounging. I got my man Donald Byrd on the horn. I want to give a big shout out to my little man Nico. He's 2 years old. He's away visiting his grandma, but I miss him dearly.

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dance now. No more turntable. Boy, if the DJ's up there, he's not really doing nothing. You know, he's just scratching over the DAC. And basically what we do is press up instrumental tracks to everything we do. Because when rap started with what they did was, which was so ingenious, was to create a whole form of urban style music from just two turntables and two records and a microphone.

All right, that's Josh Costefan and Oliver Holland doing Spain. Before that, we heard Guru Jazmataz with Donald Byrd doing Lounging. The Doobie Brothers did Minute by Minute, Bright Eyes, First Day of My Life, Pink Floyd, On the Run, and we started out with Swan Court doing Where is the Line? It's 8:35, and that means it's time for Listener Personals. Evan says, hello, all. Are you interested in learning to fence? I'm starting up a Haynes fencing club again. I have the equipment for beginning students. If you're interested in learning this excellent sport, or if you have fenced in the past and wish to retake the sword up, please contact me at haynes.maestro@gmail.com. Thank you. Next LP is a slim Nebo flashlight with the initials PP. Was found on Muncaster Road. If this is yours, text Suzanne at 907-303-9334. A listener says, just an FYI, there's a very nice gentle yearling bear hanging out in Portage Cove area, so beware. And that's it for listener personals for this go around. I'll read them again in about an hour. If you have anything you want to add or take off, just give us a call here at the station. We'd be happy to take care of that for you. Stay tuned. Coming up pretty soon is going to be the garden conversation, always a fun topic.

0: 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I'm joined here in the studio this morning, happily, with Melissa Aronson and Blythe Carter. Welcome.
1: Good morning. Good morning, Joni.
2: Hello.
1: Good morning, Blythe.
0: Good morning.
1: Before we jump into this, before the program started here, we were sharing some war stories.
0: Oh, so yeah, yeah.
1: Joni was showing us all of her cuts and bruises.
0: Yeah, I'm pretty banged up.
1: doing all of the infrastructure repairs in her garden. And Blythe is wearing a great T-shirt that says, "Things I did in my spare time, water plants, repot plants, buy plants, propagate plants, talk with plants." What's the last one? And rearrange plants.
0: Rearrange.
2: Oh, yeah,
0: yes.
2: Lots of rearranging.
1: Yeah, and she was also sharing that this time of year she can't use her fingerprint on her
2: My computer and stuff like that because it won't recognize my fingerprint.
1: She's worn right off now. The print.
0: Oh, my gosh. Well, that's good to know. I've never had the fingerprint thing.
2: Yeah. I think my fingers are, like, so dry that it's messed with my finger.
0: Oh, my gosh. Yeah.
1: Yeah. And as I was almost late this morning,
0: obviously not Apple, but go ahead.
1: As I started out the door this morning, I had a visitor in my front yard right by my car, a beautiful yearling grizzly that was taking care of my problem with having too many dandelions.
0: So, that's a good thing.
1: Yeah, anyway, Beach
0: Send
1: Road.
0: Send them to my house.
2: Yum, yum.
1: Right on Beach Road, right by Portage Cove Campground.
0: Oh, my gosh. Yeah, I've been observing No Mow May.
1: Mm-hmm.
0: I didn't mow all of May, and now it's June, and dang, I got to do something.
1: Right, and
2: you're
1: the whole concept
2: now, huh?
1: Between no mow May, and we can extend that to no mow June this year particularly.
0: It's just June.
1: Yeah, and the reason for doing that is because it lets all of the wildflowers bloom, which feeds all of the pollinators so that they get the strength. And so when the berries and cherries and things are starting to bloom, they've got some strength.
2: Yeah, I think it was a rough winter or rough spring for them because it was so cold, too.
0: Yeah,
2: so.
0: Yeah, it could be. I've had two bumblebees in my house already.
1: Ooh.
0: In my house. Caught them with a jar and put them outside. But, yeah. Big boys, girls, whatever they were.
1: Yeah, that's that time.
0: Didn't ask.
1: Yeah.
0: None of my business.
1: Yeah, kind of on a related note, one of my friends sent me a great quote. "Life is hard. Start a garden in Alaska and make it harder."
2: There we go.
0: That's funny.
1: But maybe, you know, maybe gardening's what kind of keeps us going, too.
2: It does. It's the only thing that gets me through the middle of winter, planning what I'm going to put in the garden, right?
1: Oh, yeah, no kidding. So today we're going to talk about pruning, and then permits, what we're doing in our gardens now. And Blythe, on Saturday, you did a workshop on pruning.
2: I did.
1: Yeah.
2: Yeah. And so we're at my place by Blythe's garden, but it was the Henderson Community Farm that sponsored it.
1: Okay.
2: And so we had a small group there, but it was a great, very engaged, and I showed them how to prune fruit trees. And, yeah, it was real fun.
1: And you've got the perfect spot because you've got so many, such a variety of different kinds of fruit trees there.
2: I do, and there was a lot of damage this year, so there was a lot of stuff to prune.
1: Okay, yeah, well, good.
0: Are they salvageable?
2: Most of them are. Some of them, not so much.
0: Oh, bummer.
2: Yeah, quite a few of them got smashed bad.
1: From the snow?
2: Yep, from the snow. Yeah. Lots of snow damage this year. And the cold, too, actually killed just that. The length of the cold was the thing. It's one thing when it dips down for a little while and then comes back up again, but it was just so cold for so long.
1: We had like about a week and it was hovering around zero to down to minus -5.
2: More than that.
1: It was longer than that. It was like a month that it was really cold.
2: And then that came up a little bit and then it did that again. So it was over and over and over again that it kept doing that.
1: And the plants were unhappy.
2: If they were covered by snow, they were okay. But if they weren't, then...
0: Well, you know, my garlic didn't come back. I put garlic in a metal bed, one of my new metal beds, and it didn't do its thing this year. So I think it just got too cold because the garlic in my wooden beds were fine.
1: Okay.
2: If you need metal beds, I wonder if it, because it wouldn't have
0: Insulated. Didn't have the insulation.
2: Yeah.
0: Mm-hmm.
1: So, I've had
0: lesson learned.
1: Chives survive fine in a metal bed, a dryer tub.
0: Uh-huh.
1: But, yeah, I've not had any luck with anything else.
0: Wow. Well, that's good to know. You'd think even a dryer would be better because there is like a double wall, right?
1: Yeah.
0: In the dryer.
1: Yeah, but...
0: Hmm.
1: But
0: oh,
1: there
0: well.
1: You go. Yeah. So, yeah, life is hard. Try gardening.
2: There we go.
0: In Alaska.
1: We have the proof. Well, so on to pruning, Blythe. What's the most important thing to think about when you're going to get ready to prune?
2: Two things that are really important. Sterilize your tools. That's going between trees you need to sterilize. It's just a little bleach and water and just spray the tools to get all the germs off.
1: Like about a 10%?
2: Yeah, even less than that. You want just a tiny little bit of bleach. You don't need very much. I'm like, I put a teaspoon in a gallon.
1: Oh.
2: So just a little bit.
1: Okay.
2: But it kills those germs so you're not spreading disease between your trees. And if you think that the particular tree you're pruning or bush that you're pruning has a disease, you want to prune between cuts. Otherwise, you're going to spread that disease all over the tree or bush.
1: Okay.
2: So it's important to do that. And then also, of course, make sure those tools are nice and sharp. You don't want to butcher the poor tree by using dull tools.
1: Okay.
2: So,
1: and when's the most important time to prune?
2: So the time you want to prune is in late winter or spring all the way up till about mid-July. I always say the 4th of July is about the time when you don't want to prune anymore. And the reason why is because... in spring, well, A, you can see what's going on with your tree. You can see if it's coming out of, when it starts to come out of dormancy, you can see which branches are dead, which ones might be diseased, so you can get rid of those kind of stuff. In the fall, when you prune, it actually stimulates growth.
0: Oh.
2: Yeah. So when you do that, if you stimulate growth, then the tree is trying to grow more when it should be going dormant.
1: Mm-hmm. So it's putting its energy into that new growth, which comes out and then gets blasted with the
2: exactly.
1: cold.
2: Exactly, yes.
1: And so it's lost a lot of energy that way.
2: Exactly, yes, you've got it.
1: Okay.
2: Now, there's down south, you can prune coming into winter and stuff like that. They get away with doing that in the fall.
1: Mm-hmm.
2: Because they still got a long margin before the winter is coming, or they can do it, like midwinter because their winter is maybe a small comparison to ours.
1: Yeah.
2: But up here, you don't want to leave wood that doesn't have time to heal exposed to all the different diseases and the rain and the cold and all that kind of stuff.
1: Even down south.
2: Certain areas down south too.
1: Yeah,
2: that's true.
1: It can be a problem.
0: Does
1: that
0: apply to raspberries as well?
2: The raspberries, the ones you're going to prune in the fall are the ones that are actually going to die anyway, so it doesn't matter.
0: Okay.
2: The ever-bearing raspberries, the ones that they talk about pruning down south, they don't do well here, so it doesn't really apply. Because they can't fruit. Normally there's two fruiting seasons for those, like June and then again starting in like August, but they don't ripen in time up here. So they're just wasting a bunch of energy.
0: Okay.
2: So pruning those, technically you shouldn't do that probably with them either because it wouldn't be good, but it's like those don't work up here anyway. So
0: yeah, mine got snow pruned this year.
2: Yeah, mine did too. And there is an exception to the not pruning in the fall, and that is if a bear smashes your tree, then it's already been exposed. You might as well properly get those branches that would potentially cause more damage under snow load.
0: Mm-hmm.
2: Get those branches off. So, yeah.
1: Okay.
2: Yeah.
1: Good tips. So why do we bother to prune?
2: Basically, the main reason why you want to prune is plant health, to get rid of that dead and diseased.

0: kill
1: Yeah, and
0: part of
1: that's
0: the plant.
1: again the health, you know, the health of the tree. You want to get rid of those branches that cross. Yeah. And also it also frees up the interior of the tree. You want to get rid of the ones that are pointing into the middle of the tree, because that way it increases circulation, so the overall circulation inside the tree and the leaves and the fruit that it's growing, if it's a fruit bearing tree, will just make it so it's a lot healthier. It doesn't get molds and weird stuff going on in there.
0: Yeah, and if the fruit is more to the outside, it gets more sun, it's going to ripen sooner, which here is an important
1: It is a very
0: element.
1: important thing, yeah, especially in our rain. Yeah.
0: So when you're pruning, what are some things that you want to pay attention to on how you make your cuts?
1: So yeah, when you're pruning, you want to prune to an outside facing bud. That bud will point in the direction that the next branch will come out of. You also want to make sure when you cut that you don't do it like like what would be
0: Flat.
1: flat. So that rain, you don't want rain to build up on that surface. You want it to be able to roll off so that it can dry out and it can heal properly. Also, use the right tool for it. Don't try and force a little tool to cut a big branch. That's just going to damage your tools and damage the branch. Use the right size tool to cut that branch off.
0: So you can do a nice, sharp, clean cut at an angle, so it's diagonal to keep the water out of it.
1: Correct. Yes, you got it.
0: Good tips. Do we prune every kind of tree and bush the same way, or are there differences?
1: Absolutely not. So some depending on how the tree grows and how it fruits or flowers, you need to be aware of what you're pruning. So some for instance, some trees like sour cherries and sweet cherries, they are very different at the way they actually grow, or where they fruit on. Sour cherries will fruit on new growth from the year before, so 1 year old wood. And a little bit, they'll do a little bit on older wood too, but primarily they're going to fruit on that new wood. So if you're always pruning that off, you're never going to get a crop. Whereas sweet cherries, they do fruit on older wood. They fruit on 2 and 3 year old wood, or older even. So yeah, if you didn't know that about the sour cherries and you pruned it like it was a sweet cherry, then you, like I said, you'd never get any fruit, which would be sad.
0: Okay, so
2: Boy, the blossoms are out this year and the
1: Oh, they're
2: cherry trees.
1: beautiful, aren't
2: Oh
1: they?
2: my goodness,
1: Yes.
2: yeah.
0: Last year was a pretty light cherry year, as I
1: Oh,
0: recall.
2: Very light. I got like
1: Yes.
2: three cherries.
1: Oh, it poured when all the sour cherries were flowering. It poured on them. So, yeah.
0: And so what happens in that kind of a case is that the tree, in a bad year like last year, where there's rain during the bloom, the tree doesn't put any energy into producing fruit. So now it's saved all that energy and it's got it to use this year.
1: Yeah, we
2: Oh.
1: should get a good crop, hopefully. Yes, yeah.
0: I talk to plants a lot.
1: There you
2: I
1: go.
2: wish I worked that way.
1: That be nice?
0: And there's some things that you prune after they've flowered, like lilacs, for
1: Yes,
0: instance.
1: there are. Yeah. And there's no problem with pruning after after something flowers. Enjoy the flowers, not only for you, but for the pollinators. Sometimes when I'm going around thinning the fruit off of a tree, I don't take the flowers off because, again, you want to feed our pollinators. They have a hard enough time surviving our winters. I wait until the flowers have faded, and then I take them off at that point.
0: Okay, and
1: So,
0: obviously you don't remove flowers if you want the fruit that the flower
1: obviously,
0: produces, but
1: yes. Well, part of pruning is actually, another part of aspect of it is thinning your fruit so that your tree doesn't overbear. That can also be problematic. So, yeah.
0: Well, we have 1 minute.
1: Yeah. That went fast.
0: That went very
2: I
0: fast.
2: love your timekeeping skill because mine is just non-existent most of the
0: Too many years of teaching. You know exactly when the bell is going to ring, I guess. Well, we were going to talk about what to do next or what we're doing now in our garden, but we're out of time,
1: We
0: so.
1: are. But I would remind everybody to go out there and water because we haven't had water for rain for a long
2: And it's
1: time,
2: been
1: actually.
2: hot.
1: Very hot, yes.
0: And water.

0: or deep, so that
1: Yes.
0: you encourage the roots to go down and not just stay right at the surface.
1: Absolutely.
2: Okay.
0: Yeah,
1: Yes, yes,
0: and
1: yes.
0: compost holds lots of water, so add compost to your soil as a for water management.
1: Absolutely.
2: Okay.
1: Yeah.
2: All right.
0: And
2: well,
0: we're done.
2: We're done. Thank you so much.
0: Yeah. Happy gardening, everybody.
2: Yeah. Thank you. All right. That's the Garden Conversation, heard every Thursday morning right here on your community radio station, KHNS Haines, Cluckwan, and Skagway. It's 9 o'clock, and that means it's time for the community calendar, which is support for that is provided in part by Haines Chamber of Commerce, promoting economic growth and advocating for Haines Haines-Borough business community, with information at haineschamber.org and on social media, and you can reach them at 766-2202. On this Thursday, June 4th, happy birthdays go out to Vicki May. Happy anniversary to Greg Bixby and Beth McCready and Roger and Nancy Schnabel. Today in Haines and Cluckwan, there's Strength and Stretch, 8:30 a.m., Intermediate Tai Chi, 9:30, Qigong, 11 a.m., all at the Chilkat Center. Cluckwan Community Library is open today from 9 until noon and 2:30 until 6, with PBS lesson at 9 and Legos at 10. The Haines Sheldon Museum and the Hammer Museum both open today from 10 until 5. Haines Public Library will be open 10 until 7 with Kids Trail Adventure Walk to Portage Cove, and that's happening from 3 until 4:30. Tomorrow in Haines, electronic waste recycling starts at 10 a.m. at the Recycling Center. 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Here's Lindsay Sterling.

All right, that's Tribecistan with Callie's sister. Before that, we heard Casey and Kind, No King But the People. Excuse me, Canned Heat did Going Up Country. Huey Lewis and the News, Working for a Living. The Commodores, Machine Gun. James Brown, Get Up Off of That Thing. Gnarls Barkley, Crazy. Manfred Mann, Do a Diddy. Bad Bunny, Nuevo Yo. Stondell's, Dirty Water. And we started out with Lindsey Sterling doing Heist. It's 9:36, and that means it's time for Listener Personals. Evan says, hello, all. Are you interested in learning to fence? I'm starting up the Haynes Fencing Club again. I have the equipment for beginning students. If you're interested in learning this excellent sport, or if you have fenced in the past and wish to retake up the sword, please contact me at haynes.maestro@gmail.com. Thank you. A slim Nebo flashlight with the initials PP was found on Muncaster Road. If this is yours, text Suzanne at 907-303-9334. And lastly, a listener says, just an FYI, there is a very nice, gentle yearling bear hanging out in the Portage Cove area, so be aware. And that's it for Listener Personals for this morning. They'll be read again today during Backcountry with your host, Heather Lendy, and she'll be reading Listener Personals around 1:35. And then Angie Pappas will read Listener Personals around 4:35 during Flashbacks and Fresh Tracks. So stay tuned. Lots of good local programming coming up. Here's Smash Mouth.

right. That's Dwayne Dopsey with and the Zydeco Hellraisers with Traveling Man. Before that, we heard She's Going by the English Beat. Cream did Sunshine of Your Love. John Mayall, Walking on a Sunset. Smash Mouth, Walking on the Sun. And it's 9:55 almost, and that means it's time for the Earth, Air, and Water Report for this Thursday, June 4th. The highway conditions, the Alaska Highway and the Klondike Highway are both reporting bare roads. Haines Highway also has bare roads with single lane between 20 and 25 mile, 5:30 a.m. to 5:30 p.m. with flaggers and pilot cars. Expect delays. There's no ferry today, but tomorrow.

tonight at 10:05. Tomorrow's sunrise will be at 3:53, gaining 3 minutes of daylight tomorrow. Local weather today in Skagway, showers in the afternoon with a chance of showers late, highs 65 to 73, lows in the low 50s. Friday, mostly cloudy, chance of showers, highs 65 to 71, lows in the low 40s. Saturday, cloudy, highs around 60, lows in the low 50s. Haines, Deshu, Klukwan, and the Chilkat Valley today, cloudy, chance of showers, highs 58 to 66, lows in the mid 40s. Friday, mostly cloudy, chance of showers, highs 57 to 67, lows in the mid 40s. Saturday, cloudy, highs in the mid 50s, lows in the mid 40s. And the marine forecast calls for low pressure tracking southeastward across the far southeastern Gulf that will cause frontal shower bands to pass over the eastern Gulf and inner channels from south to north through tomorrow, with periodic gusty winds up to 30 knots. Local waters today, south wind 20 knots, decreasing to 10 knots late, seas 4 feet, subsiding to 2 feet late. Friday, south wind 15 knots, seas 3 to 4 feet. And on Saturday, south wind 15 to 20 knots, seas at 3 feet. As a part of an invasive plant program, Tokshinuk Watershed Council is hosting a naturalist workshop next Wednesday, June 10th. From 5:30 p.m. to prepare volunteers for weed pull work party Thursday, June 11th at 10 a.m., both meeting at its Jones Point office. Volunteers in high-vis vests will pull white sweet clover along the Haines Highway and enjoy pizza party at Jones Point Pavilion afterwards at 5:30 p.m. There's details about that on Facebook. The Haines Public Library is looking for volunteers for their annual 4th of July events. Volunteers are needed for the hot dog barbecue in Clinkett Park, for the book sale in the library, and for general setup and cleanup. Anyone interested can stop by the library on weekdays or email frontdesk@haineslibrary.org or call 766-6420. Alrighty, well, you're tuned to your community radio station, KHNS, Haines, Klukwan, and Skagway. Stay tuned, we'll be the pulse at the top of the hour. This is Joni. 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

0: Bye-bye in Philadelphia. This is The Pulse. I'm Mike and Scott. Psychology professor Eric Zillmer posed a challenge to his students. 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He got a huge list in response. 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But these places had some things in common.
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1: We celebrate Alaska Native languages, especially the endangered Tsimshian, Haida, and Tlingit languages. You'll hear a lot of spoken word, conversations, and also stories, songs. What you won't hear is a lot of translation. Gnashchish, right here on KHNS Haines, Skagway, Klukwan.

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2: That's the name of our show. Kithgansi Hinodikya Ang. Place of One's Own is my name in the Haida language. 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
4: 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Yes, that's a hot city. I so crude to head Tetas Coosty. Kutska is hit the service to ski for half a day. Afternoon hour, they had the trial. They fine us our key. Kleine Gaya Gikta A.
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4: Skorashkan Ratnik. 10 years had Satyar Tag. A Skeho Oya Hikri Gudi, that you do sicker. At Kasi Ikhosatiu. Yak a honey, Nahan at Kahasi. Ah, Shea da Nainer. Take recipe, Achachakaja. Spanish rice. Eek Kosatio added was it this e? He that got it so cocked it. A katrat se tio da sa chui tio eich. Diachat na ta shane eich. Shet, ta katat ka diachat sa na kak. Ta pi ai eich e chane eich. Agnes eich se ka. God said, God said, retire, cut it this year, just a side, cut it, say, cock, see. I did care, good, rush, gain, the cut at Cadea, had son, like.
3: Gunalchish aya ia achi.

0: That was It's a New Day, sung in the Haida language by Sandra Segundo. Let's continue in the Tlingit language with Margaret Dutson and George Davis.
1: Second time I could shout wrangled,
2: Too young.
1: Harold Martin. Mandetchkum Hospital. Yatkat Satan. Kashan de Hanneke, you are good to inchkasnik.
2: That
1: I had to say. Hello, Sa'asai.
2: Oh.
1: Oh, yeah, show Sika. Tasty tooth with cheese, cha. Yeah, the sun. Tasty tooth with cheese. The cut at Kadea, Kasaka. The cut yede, God nature. Harold Chanakana Nicht.
2: Kleine Hoyak, Tim Du, Yaki Tim Du, a hitch.
1: Ah.
2: This is the two cheese.
1: Oh, gee. Yet he could. Yan Dashan Kun Tatakat Yah Sitin Kawe Meredith Ido Sagriaki Haskeu. Where the Ktukei, the story gee are in Satsin Sati, the Ktuk. A ton Ustak our sail.
2: Oh, aha.
1: Chositin Meredith Yehas Kayot Forest the Wet Skipper Benjamin Kadek Tsog Udo Sog Has Dachnach the key cabin Kanakas Yastan Sandwich Chatliyehas to his Kakafi as to Hanaka Yersine. Oh, Hatina Hashuka each. Dech each at each ah. The key, Doctor Cosi, ahka. As so I could not each in. We each cuss the dech each. Oh, yes, Hadioska. The story gay achin. Ah, you're a haka. Oh, I should call each.
2: What time was the house? I said,
1: mistake, Hoyers in the head, as house goof, say, I can't do cookie that.
2: Oh,
1: Tawak needs a day on to cook. West Coast, ah, not to stay with. A car who chase us in it. I took to the. Ach, tan wushtach awa seil. Ach, chi, story, record with the tliyek. We sagin a bay. Do wushtach shai, ach, ta ayes na tijri awa. Talk no on you do a sock or sagging a baker. Our ears yet to use the shower as the baby. Yes, close to the baby. I did stay to do a tangia. Just for a few minutes, oh, a nakaskuqa a to a baby. Akarasta a dawa tlil atkus tewa has to yaddi.
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Don't need to talk like that.

0: That was Alaska Yupik traditional music, tribal war chant. You could see that on YouTube by the Culture Society.
1: Let's continue in the Tlingit language with Margaret Dutson and George Davis.
2: You ought to know take tribe to know as with the shark. Na steady, he does a good tribe bower. I know as with the shark, a queer clan. That's the yes.
3: As talk good jacket, new jack. Get away. A tool sounds a cat's a connected clanic so. Which the shark
2: oh, go as to yeti. What heaven car, what car should he have? Oh, Hawanach Sawa. 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
4: Chi Shaya. Ia achi.

0: That was Raven Lullaby, sung in the Haida language by the Raven Clan Singers. Let's continue in the Tlingit language with Margaret Dudson and George Davis.
1: No, doch nach Kag at Natea Sukuch Ach. 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How was it a reconnaught the edo yos ya kuch at ha? Has the den called the cut at the hour at Edmund Cow? John, I just see what the key art da the Coronation Island da the dark as a cooked. A loon. 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
2: What's it?
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0: Up next, we have a production of a octopus story that's new in the Haida language, produced by the Canadian Broadcasting Corporation, Legends of Old Masset. Let's listen.
3: No gaffling. 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Wagenu chansi agin hinangas
4: art Tiger Wong and Demons and King. Charles Lesgui Hustuong is in under Eason, Genial Scanout and Nungan. Hiani Argus is in the Hudons, it's in Nungas, Genials. Scanout Good Nungung, Nani Argiga, Kazum's Tawai Eastis. Hagegum Gusta Ungung is gen Hinan Nangwang. He sent the stung Nugiri to just Kiam. Hages den Kinsaus is gen Nujudus Adu Hiawan is gen. I'm done one.
5: The one is just ma. Be the loving
4: ma. Again, I know looking at Kingan. It's on the day girl. Kagans, Gintigans, Hingan is down. Again, none and Greek King was. Waddle new judges and cagandas and the A. Unly stingers and cagandayan. 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
6: Gonna cheese, lady o' aye, ye archie.

0: That was Raven and Wolf Song, sung by the Raven Clan singers in the Haida language. Let's continue in the Tlingit language with Lorraine Adams and Vincent Johnson.
1: I don't think they had a name for a monkey.
2: Slur aqua.
3: Monkey.
1: I know there's a word, I mean, for when they call someone by that. Mm-hmm. Using the monkey.
2: Yeah.
1: But I can't remember it. Dasata.
2: Quash. Das etwa siguri shiyechi yatcha.
1: Atcha.
2: Chat pechu tsa pechu. 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Das is inch.
1: I'm trying to think, replace that yishiyechi.
2: Oh.
1: Is when you're working with something, you're building something. Atisa e da kwesa.
2: Oh, okay.
1: Isa e. Cooking.
2: Isa e. Good cheese. Naya di ke isi.
1: Naya di da ye. To na. Now sockeye, what they call sockeye.
2: Got away.
1: Got, oh. Got, naiyati, ta away jatuna. Let's see. Treishi. And just the fillets is Nayadi. I think so. At Crown 2 day, eat that tuna.
2: Oh, yeah.
1: To Crown.
2: Ach, ik had u kliet zeker gehad. Ik weet geek, hè?
1: Vannacht.
2: Ah, gaat ze. Taku. 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
1: Tak klinket at chai away it was ago. 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Now, Chikawash comes from. Was it the Wasakumpi? Chingitrainach.
3: Simple, too. Chaske.
2: Chaske.
1: Chats. Yeah? Chats. Chats. Let's see, how does it. How do they fix that now? Charles, nektaiach e dadana.
4: Gynnal chi siaia i aachi.
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0: That was Pulling, sung in the Yupik language by Bumua. Let's continue in the Tlingit language with Lorraine Adams and Vincent Johnson.
1: Janwu ku'a.
2: Janwu?
1: Yichage.
2: Oh, it's been a long, long time since we got adat Gunacho. In Gunacho, you can get Janwu. I used to eat that a lot when my dad used to, when we lived in Dry Bay. Gnachuk ihati yi awa. Tu chayin. Gnach. Can fix that up. In Dry Bay, you can bury it.
1: How?
2: I'll wrap it up. Dig into the sand. Put it in there for the winter. Cover it all up.
1: Wow.
2: Yeah.
1: Freezer gay.
2: That's the Gnachu way.
3: I was up in Haines that one year in 65, and they did the same thing. They went to come with me. Went over and dug in a big hole. What's in that? You see, brought a plastic bag out. Same thing.
2: Yeah.
3: Frozen.
2: Yeah.
1: Yeah. Ooh, a tick.
3: Mm-hmm.
2: What do you tick?
1: Ooh, do key tick.
2: What do you tick? It's a way. And the heck I got this haw. The old fashioned way of doing it. I call that the Dry Bay way. Ganacho jayach, ganacho kwan jayach.
1: A chawukho a dasa. Dasiye da nenut wool. A chawuke.
2: The skin.
1: Keg, the wool. Jinu da. Nahinge.
3: Goat here.
1: Ah.
3: Do they make the blankets out of? Chilkat.
2: They really used to make use of that. All those skins.
3: It's amazing the way they're to be.
2: Can put them into blankets.
1: Cut you son Kate.
2: All those skins.
1: Close Kate.
2: Yeah. Yeah. I would call that Gnachu Kwan Jayach. Hats.
1: Oh.
2: Make sure you got the tail on them.
1: Wasa do sa dog, eh? Ermine tail? What kind of tail?
2: Just any of those animal tails.
1: Oh.
2: Decoration.
1: Ah.
2: And I'm sure they used to love to make them for dancing. When they move around, everything moves.
1: Mm-hmm.
3: Yeah.
1: Wasa do sak ya shut has to shut a sheikh yes. Cut has a cut.
4: Gonna cheese, lady o aye, ye achi.

0: Gunalchi Shaya Iaach.
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And that, of course, is Brandi Carlile, Wherever Is Your Heart. And Mary Chapin Carpenter did How Do before that. And Alison Krauss started off this Thursday, June 4th edition of the Backcountry Show with Gentle on My Mind. Good afternoon. I'm Heather Landy, and I'll be your host till 3 o'clock this afternoon. If there's something you'd like to hear, call the radio station. You know the number, 766-2020, 983-2853 in Skagway, and I'll do my best to get it on the air. There'll be listener personals coming up at about 1:35. The community calendar is at 2:30. So if there's a meeting or an event, a garage sale, whatever you'd like to get on there, call the radio, a birthday, anniversary. And, yeah, a bunch of other information in between time. The Full Earth, Air, and Water Report is at about 10 till 3. But I'll make sure you get the weather in and out. And it's good. Right? The forecast for Skagway for the rest of the afternoon calls for some showers and then a chance of showers late, but still balmy. Highs 65 to 73 and lows tonight in the low 50s. And for Haines for the rest of the day and Clukwan, Deshu, cloudy with a chance of showers, a little cooler than Broadway with highs 58 to 66 and lows in the mid 40s. In the marine forecast, there's low pressure tracking southeastward across the far southeastern Gulf, and that's causing these shower bands to pass over the eastern Gulf and inner channels from south to north through tomorrow, with periodic gusty winds of up to 30 knots. So be a little careful if you're going out on a paddleboard or a skiff or something. Forecast for local waters for today is for south winds to 20 knots, decreasing to 10 knots late, and then seas 4 feet, subsiding to 2 feet late. It's currently breezy, a little cloudy, warm, almost kind of, do we say it, like muggy? Feels like summer, and it feels like June, and that also means that the Haines Friends of Recycling's electronic waste event is happening. So if you've got a moment this evening, you might want to go through the closet in the basement or the shed or whatever, the garage, and see if you've got something that could be recycled that you've been meaning to do. It's tomorrow and Saturday, 10 to 2 at the Recycle Center. And acceptable items include TVs, radios, digital cameras, toner cartridges, and cell phones. 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

And that, of course, is Lady A with I Run to You. Hot Club of Cowtown before that did Time Changes Everything, Bob Wills tune, and Casey Musgraves with Rainbow. And John Prine started that set off with Dance With You, a song that also George Strait sings, but I just felt like having John sing that today. Everyone in Haines is invited to a simple meal of soup and bread in the company of neighbors. It's every Monday, 5 p.m. at the Sacred Heart Catholic Church. It's a gray building at 3rd and Dalton. The meal is free and volunteers are welcome. For questions, you can call Jancy at 907-314-0055. That's soup and bread, the Catholic Church this summer, every Monday at 5 o'clock. Again, Jancy's number, if you want to help out with that, is 907-314-0055. I think we've got time for maybe one or maybe even two songs before we go to listener personals. And here's a fun one from Lainey Welch that is usually a request from one of my kids, so I might as well play it before they ask me.

0: Well, that was Iris DeMent with Hotter Than Mojave in My Heart, and Linda Ronstadt with Love is a Rose, and Lainey Welch started us off with Heart Like a Truck. And it's time for listener personals, which are underwritten by Regal Realty, Mandy Regal's locally owned brokerage serving residential and commercial real estate needs in Haines and Skagway. More at 907-465-7555. You ready? Listener personals. Evan says, hello, all. Are you interested in learning to fence? I'm starting the Haines Fencing Club again. I have the equipment for beginning students. If you're interested in learning this excellent sport, or if you've fenced in the past and wish to retake up the sword, is it called a sword or a, what's that? See, that's like a question for trivia night. What is the sword and fencing called? Maybe it is a sword. Please contact me at haines.maestro, M-A-E-S-T-R-O, at gmail.com. Thank you. Again, if you're interested in fencing, it's Haines, H-A-I-N-E-S, dot maestro, M-A-E-S-T-R-O, at gmail.com. And a slim Nebo flashlight with the initials PP was found on Moncaster Road. If it's yours, please text Suzanne at 907 303-9334. And for this is just kind of for today because things could move around, but a listener says that there's a very nice, gentle yearling bear hanging out in the Portage Cove area, so be aware. Actually, there's a lot of bears all over the place. There's another one we've run into a couple mornings in a row, I guess now, by about 2 miles on Lutec Road, and there's a couple on Mud Bay Road, too, that are out and about early and, of course, in the usual haunts out at Lutec. So it's just time to be bear aware, right? And don't leave any food in your or truck or car or your little bag on your bike or no chili cooling on the back porch. Listener personals is your space for sharing personal messages throughout the Upper Lynn Canal and beyond. To get your message on air, click the listener submission link on our website, or you can email khns at khns.org, or you can just call if you want to talk to a friendly person. They'll pick up the phone, 766-2020 and 983-2853. And we'll hear listener personals again this afternoon during Flashbacks and Fresh Tracks when, as always, Angie Pappas will be your steady Eddie host to get you up to the news hour with NPR's news and then Alaska News Nightly. A lot of news. There's everybody's filed for governor. I think 15 people are now on the list for the governor of Alaska, and of course Alaska's congressional delegation is making some headlines today in Washington with some big votes on stuff in the House and the Senate. And then there's the Daily from Alaska Public Media. If you haven't listened to that, it comes from the New York Times, and it's a kind of an analysis of the news. It's pretty interesting if you've got a moment to listen. Democracy Now is following that. Performance Today, sorry, is on Thursday. And then Blues Soul Funk is tonight. I'm not sure who's going to be your host. Tomorrow morning, you got Burl Sheldon on Sound Waves, and it's Science Friday and World Cafe before the news hour. And then Kate Clements is going to be here with Flashbacks, and Sue Rakes I'm really bumbling along here with Backcountry. Kate will be here with Backcountry, and Sue Rakes will be on the radio with Flashbacks and Fresh Tracks tomorrow. And tomorrow night is Russ Lyman with Annika and Amelia. So there's all kinds of stuff. Lots of good reasons to stay listening to your favorite radio station in the Upper Lynn Canal, not the least of which is
1: She's a railroad lady,
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Now, this here song was written on the final run of the Pan American from New Orleans to Nashville. Riding through the night was one Jimmy Buffett, one Jerry Jeff Walker, and one bottle of Wild Turkey. When we sat there singing a song about a young lady who was sidetracked in life, cornered in the roundhouse by a smooth-talking switchman, and derailed by life, she was giving it up because the beds

Jerry Jeff Walker with Railroad Lady. And speaking of railroads and communities, Skagway's Pride Celebration is coming up this Pride Month, June Pride Month. The Skagway Pride Committee presents the Skagway Pride Celebration on Saturday. That's this Saturday, June 6th, 5:30 to 10 at Seven Pastures. There'll be live music, drag performances on the Dead Man Stage, plus food, beer, and merchandise sales. Complimentary shuttles will run from downtown. Details about this and future Pride events this month are on Skagway's Pride's Facebook page. Skagway Pride's Facebook page. So check it out for all the events in Skagway that are happening this June Pride Month. Here's Miranda Lambert with a Pride anthem.

the lovers, the dreamers, and me. Who said that every wish would be heard and answered when wished on the morning star? Somebody thought of that, and someone believed it. Look.

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And have you heard voices? 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

0: And the sweet side of Willie Nelson from Rainbow Connection, a song called Rainbows. And before that, we heard from Dwight Yoakam and Buck Owens, The Streets of Bakersfield. You don't know me, but you still judge me. And Miranda Lambert, Y'all Means Y'all. And I want to let you know that the Summer Youth Theater Conservatory is happening again in Haines, and registration is open. It's a program dedicated to learning the ins and outs of theater, and it begins June 29th and goes through July 19th. It all takes place at the Chilcat Center. Students aged 8 to 18 will perform a full-length play for the public in July. 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And June 10th is the deadline for pre-registration discounts. And that's coming right up. This is the fourth. You've got 6 days to make up your mind and sign up if you want to get a deal. Otherwise, you'll pay the full price. And it's a great program, and it fills up. For details, call 766-2708. Or you can just talk to Annette Smith about it, and she'll tell you all about what's happening. And you might also ask if you can volunteer, if there's anything that you can do. It's 1:53. This is still KHNS, and we'll have the weather after this from Lyle Lovett.
1: Hello. I'm the guy who sits next to you and reads the newspaper over your shoulder. Wait, don't turn the page. I'm not finished. Life is so uncertain.

given that true intellectual and emotional compatibility are at the very least difficult, if not impossible, to come by, we could always opt for the more temporal gratification of sheer physical attraction. That wouldn't make you a shallow person, would it?

Ford is to Chevrolet what Dodge is to Chrysler, what cornflakes are to Post Toasties, what the clear blue sky is to the deep blue sea, what Hank Williams is to Neil Armstrong. Can you doubt we were made for each other?

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I realize there are things you say and do you can never take back. But what would you be if you didn't even try? You have to try. So after a lot of thought, I'd like to reconsider. Please, if it's not too late, make it a cheeseburger.

0: way, all here in Tlingit Ani. Gunashchish, thank you for listening. For Skagway, showers in the afternoon with a chance of showers late, high 65 to 73, lows in the low 50s. For tomorrow, mostly cloudy with a chance of showers and high 65 to 71, lows in the low 50s. And on Saturday, cloudy with highs around 60 and lows in the low 50s. For Daishu, Klukwan, today, cloudy, chance of showers, highs 58 to 66, lows in the mid 40s. Tomorrow, mostly cloudy, chance of showers, highs 57 to 67, and lows in the mid 40s. And on Saturday, cloudy with highs in the mid 50s and lows in the mid 40s. Marine forecast, low pressure tracking southeastward across the far southeastern Gulf will cause frontal shower bands to pass over the eastern Gulf and the inner channels from the south to north through tomorrow, and there will be periodic gusty winds of up to 30 knots. For the rest of the day on local waters, expect south winds to 20 knots, decreasing to 10 knots late, seas 4 feet, subsiding to 2 feet late. For tomorrow, south winds to 15 knots, seas 3 to 4 feet, and for Saturday, south winds 15 to 20 knots and seas to 3 feet. It's currently breezy here on the Portage Cove side of things, and it's kind of cranking through the Chilkat side too, dust up along the river, and had a lot of wind, and Skagway, I know, was just spent about a week there, and lots of wind this spring and a late spring coming, but hopefully the lilacs will be blooming soon and be able to get those nice flower pots out along Broadway. But boy, it's been a long time coming, hasn't it? But it's here. It's going to be here and arriving now. And it does feel warmer. And summer first Friday is coming up here in Haines tomorrow with a lot of different stuff happening. So check the schedule with the Haines Chamber of Commerce on that one, or just show up downtown and see your friends and neighbors and welcome people back for the summer, and you'll probably even meet some new faces. Stay tuned for headline news from NPR and then the second half of the Backcountry Show. 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
1: Live from NPR News in Washington, I'm Ryland Barton. The Senate is in the midst of an all-day series of votes as Republicans attempt to pass 3 years of funding for immigration enforcement. The effort has been complicated by the president's nearly $2 billion fund to pay out taxpayer money to people who claim to have been targeted by what President Trump calls a weaponized federal government. NPR's Eric McDaniel has more.
2: The $70 billion package is meant to fund immigration and customs enforcement as well as Border Patrol for the rest of the president's time in the White House. Republicans thought they'd found a path to pass it on a party-line vote. Democrats don't support the funding, but some GOP lawmakers are now demanding an end to President Trump's self-allocated anti-weaponization fund before they advance the package. Trump's acting attorney general told Congress the fund can be used to pay insurrectionists who threatened lawmakers and attacked the Capitol building on January 6th, 2021. Recent conflicting statements from the administration on whether it's decided to unilaterally end the payout fund have not helped matters. Amendment votes and negotiations will continue into the evening. Eric McDaniel, NPR News, the Capitol.
1: President Trump said today he's building a pedestrian bridge to connect the Lincoln Memorial to the Potomac River. It would be yet another on a list of building and renovation projects the president's undertaken around Washington, D.C. NPR's Danielle Kurtzleben has more.
3: Trump teased the latest plan from the Oval Office.
4: It's called the Promenade. It'll be the Promenade. They want to call it the Trump Promenade, but I don't know if I want to do that. But it's going to be beautiful. It's a beautiful project.
3: Interior Secretary Doug Burgum explained that the bridge would go over the roads that separate the Lincoln Memorial from the nearby river. Neither Trump nor Burgum said how much the project would cost or where the funding would come from. This year, Trump has also torn down the White House East Wing to build a ballroom that he has said will include a military complex underneath. He has also set in motion plans to build a massive arch across the river from the Lincoln Memorial. Danielle Kurtzleben, NPR News, the White House.
1: A major gun control group is suing the federal government over its refusal to hand over records. The group wants information that shows who are the largest sellers of guns used in crime in the U.S. NPR's Jacqueline Diaz reports.
5: The gun control group Brady is suing the Bureau of Alcohol, Tobacco, Firearms, and Explosives and the Justice Department.

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1: And this is KHNS, your favorite station in the Upperland Canal, with your bumbling host who doesn't have a song on right now. So I'm gonna come up with something here in just a second, and let's see what I can find. I didn't have anything because I thought I was going to play something else, and then it didn't work. So this happens sometimes. And if you would like to be a host on KHNS, you can. And it's actually very easy, and you might be able to do a better job than I can on some days, which would be a good thing. It's pretty easy. You just come on up here, and they'll teach you how to do it. And I think I will play a Nancy Griffith is always a safe one for me to start off. I always think about what I'm sending you in terms of subliminal messages or just songs that you can sing along, or so you won't turn the radio off so I can still keep you company. But I don't know. Maybe I'm probably overthinking it, and you're probably not listening nearly as close as I think you are. Thank goodness. I appreciate that.

Oh man, there we go. The Chicks with There's Your Trouble. And yeah, Michelle Shock did come a long way. And that was the Steel Drivers with Chris Stapleton, Heaven Sent. And Storms from Nancy Griffiths started us off a little bumpy, but I'm back. Got, you know, holding on to the seatbelt and hanging on here at Starship KHNS. Which is what the control room here looks like. It's like all these bells and dials, and I might as well be steering a big cruise ship. But instead, I'm just entertaining, sort of, and trying to keep you at least a little bit informed, and myself as well. This is fun. The Skagway Rec Center's Senior Activities Program is announcing a group jet boat tour here in Haines for seniors 65 and over. It's a privately owned portion of the Bald Eagle Preserve, and it's next Wednesday, June 10th. Departing Skagway at 10 a.m. and returning at 4. The space is limited and prior sign-up is required. If you have any questions, if you want to sign up for the trip to come on over to Haines and zoom up along the Chilkat River, it's get out of Dodge for a little bit, call the Rec Center at 983-2679. Again, it's June 10th, but you got to sign up soon because space is limited. And the number to call is 983-2679 for seniors only, 65 or over. And then there's that sudden revelation that's me. But I'm not from Skagway, so I can't take the trip. Okay, Talk Chinook Weed Pull is happening again as part of the Invasive Plants Program. The Talk Chinook Watershed Council is hosting an iNaturalist workshop. That's next Wednesday, also June 10th at 5:30, to prepare volunteers for a weed pull work party that's going to be next Thursday, June 11th at 10 in the morning. Both meetings are at its Jones Point office. So the workshop, June 10th at 5:30, and then the weed pull you meet at 10 a.m. the next day at the Jones Point office, just past the cemetery there, the old Clockwan Inc. office. Volunteers in high-vis vests will pull white sweet clover along the Haines Highway and enjoy a pizza party at Jones Point Pavilion afterward at 5:30 p.m. Details are on Facebook. It's 2:23. We'll have listener personals here coming up in just a couple of minutes. Not listener personals, I'm sorry, the community calendar coming up in just a couple minutes. So if it's a birthday, an anniversary, if there's something you want to know, that's all coming up at 2:30. And in the meantime, here's John Gorka, which is sort of like what I'm feeling today, picking the music. I can't make up my mind.

0: Ella Langley, looking for something simple. Something Simple is actually the title of that song, and John Gorka, Can't Make Up My Mind. It's time to take a look at the community calendar for this Thursday, June 4th, 2026. Wow, June 4th. Yep, it's happening. We're in June, then we've got July, and then we have August, and then we have September. So let's just stay in the moment and be in June for as long as we can. happy birthday today to Vicky May, and a very happy anniversary to Greg Bigsby and Beth McCready and Roger and Nancy Schnabel. And here's a toast to long partnerships, long happy and productive partnerships. Today in Haines and Clukwan, the Haines Sheldon Museum and the Hammer Museum are open until 5. The Clukwan Community Library is open until 6. The Haines Public Library is open until 7 with Kids Trail Adventure Walk, a Kids Trail Adventure Walk to Portage Cove from 3 to 4:30 this afternoon. Tomorrow in Haines, remember, electronic waste recycling starts at 10 at the recycling center. You can check online for what you can recycle and what you can't recycle, but it's a lot of stuff that you can. The Haines Sheldon Museum and the Hammer Museum are both open at 10 tomorrow morning, and the Hainesboro Public Library also opens at 10 with story time at 11. And for Haines Senior Center transportation and lunch sign-up, call 766-2383 today. And in Skagway today, the Klondike Gold Rush Park facilities and the Skagway Museum are open until 4. The Skagway Public Library is open until 7 tonight. The Rec Center is open until 9 with Climbing Club at 5:30, Restorative Yoga at 6:15, and there's basketball on the big floor from 5:30 to 8 tonight. 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The Klondike Gold Rush Park facilities all open at 9, and the Skagway Museum and the Skagway Public Library both open at 10. For Senior Center transportation and lunch sign-up, call 907-713-7045 today. And remember that the Rec Center's senior trip sign-up is happening now. There's a group jet boat tour in Haines for seniors 65 and over. It's going to be next Wednesday on June 10th, and it'll leave Skagway at 10 in the morning and return at 4, but space is limited. So sign-up is required for questions or to sign up. Check in at the Rec Center. Again, the number there is 983-2679. Also, I want to let you know that the 4th of July picnic for the Friends of the Library is in search of volunteers for the hot dog barbecue in Clinkett Park and for the book sale at the library. It's for general setup and cleanup. 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And it's a community service brought to you at no charge by your community radio station. That's us. It's 2:35, and I don't know, I guess it's time to keep going. And why not Commander Cody, because it's June.
1: As I pass by a fine hotel, I saw a little girl, she sure looks swell. I gave her the eye, I tried to carry on. Our big black Cadillac pulled up, she was gone.

0: down on the corner was this real sharp cat, had a $300 platform shoes and a $100 cowboy hat. He was standing on a curb by a fancy Buick down the floor, and his voice from inside says,
1: "Come on, sugar, let's go.
2: Should've been me with that ribeye jam. Should've been me with that ribeye jam."
0: By now you know who that should've been. I hate to get heavy, but listen to this. I ate some fish and chips. I felt okay. I passed by a fancy cafe. I saw a man eating one of them T-bone steaks. He had a

That's Lee Ross with Sleep at the Wheel from a tribute album to Bob Wills. And the Honeycutters before that with Jukebox and Commander Cody started us off. Haynes Friends of Recycling tip of the week. Corrugated cardboard can be used for garden mulch. 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For questions or for information on volunteering with Haynes Friends of Recycling, call, especially the electronic waste happening tomorrow, remember, call 907-314-2209.

Oh man, Merle Haggard, don't you wish that Merle could just sing the Earth, Air, and Water report for us? Imagine. It would have a whole different feel, right? Oh God, I could listen to him sing the phone book or, I don't know, anything. Well, it is time to take a look at the Earth, Air, and Water report. Not take a look, I guess that's it's just sort of one of those habits of speech. It's time for the Earth, Air, and Water Report. A lot of stuff that's happening on the ground, in the air, and in the tides, anyway, the water. Where should we start? How about the roads? It's a drive-in season. The Haines Highway, bare roads, like we would hope that would be, of course, but you just never know. Single lane between 20 and 25 mile from 5:30 to 5:30, and there's flaggers and pilot cars, so expect delays. On the Klondike Highway, it's all good, and also up on the Alaska Highway, all good. You know, some bumps and frost heaves and usual traffic with RVs and tour buses, but there you have it. Smooth driving on all the roads in and out of the KHNS listening area here. You can drive to Miami today if you want to. Although, why would you? Nope, when you could be here, but that's a subject for another day. The ferry, if you're thinking about going on a boat, there's no ferry today. But tomorrow through Sunday, so Friday, Saturday, and Sunday, it's the Hubbard. And the Hubbard arrives in Haines at 11:45 and arrives up in Skagway at 4:45. Departs Skagway for Haines at 2:45 and leaves Haines at 4:45, bound for the capital city, Juneau. The tide is high this afternoon at 4:53. It's a 13.5-foot tide. Low tide tonight, when it'll still pretty much be light, at 10:28, is a 5.1-foot tide. High tide early tomorrow morning, when it's also going to be light, is at 15.2 feet. And low tide later tomorrow morning at 10:51 is a little lower. It's a 0.4-foot tide. And there are 18 hours and 11 minutes of daylight today officially. But of course, nautical twilight extends that long way. The curtain doesn't go down this far north like it does on the equator. Tonight's sunset is at 10:05, and tomorrow's sunrise is at 3:53. And as we go galloping toward the summer solstice, just a few weeks away, we're gaining 3 minutes of daylight tomorrow. And the weather, to enjoy all that in, is pretty good. For Skagway, expect showers for the rest of the day today and high 65 to 73, lows in the low 50s. Tomorrow, mostly cloudy with a chance of showers, highs 65 to 71 degrees and lows in the low 50s. And the outlook for Saturday is cloudy skies with highs around 60 and lows in the low 50s. For Deshu, Klukwan, and the Chilkat Valley today, cloudy with a chance of showers, highs 58 to 66, lows in the mid-40s, and the outlook for Friday, tomorrow, first Friday, electronic recycling Friday, just Friday in June, chance of showers, highs 57 to 67, lows in the mid-40s. And the outlook for Saturday is cloudy, highs in the mid-50s, and lows in the mid-40s. In the marine forecast, low pressure tracking southeastward across the far southeastern Gulf will cause frontal shower bands to pass over the eastern Gulf and inner channels from south to north through tomorrow, with periodic gusty winds of up to 30 knots. Local waters today, south winds to 20 knots, decreasing to 10 knots late, seas 4 feet, subsiding to 2 feet late. The outlook for tomorrow is for south winds to 15 knots, seas 3 to 4 feet. And the outlook for Saturday, which would be June 6th, this Saturday, south winds 15 to 20 knots and seas 2 to 3 feet. And get time for another tune before we head out into the news and flashbacks and fresh tracks and whatever else you're doing. And here's one that ought to help keep you going just a little bit. You can sing along, you can practice it. And that's what we're doing here, folks.
Tell someone you love them and shower the people you love with love. But actually, this is Country Road, Take Me Home. So there you go. Sing along with this one.

Remember, you're never too old to rock and roll, and you're always too young to die. And you heard that right here on KHNS, Haynes, Skagway, and Klukwan. Good afternoon. My name is Angie. 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All right, this is Flashbacks and Fresh Tracks. You're stuck with me until 5 o'clock, so let's make the most of it. As always, I take requests. You know exactly where I am, 766-2020 or 983-2853. Meanwhile, let's listen to a song about another old rocker. This is the Moody Blues.

That's the Moody Blues, veteran cosmic rocker, and before that, Jethro Tull did Too Old to Rock and Roll, Too Young to Die. And I need to point out that I just want to clear up a little confusion. The Skagway Pride celebration is Saturday night, starting 5:30. It's at Seven Pastures. I think there's a little confusion as to when that actually starts. But Saturday night, Seven Pastures, Skagway Pride celebration. And if I've left you even more confused, you can check out the information on the Skagway Pride Facebook page. All right, back to the music. Here's some Moody, not Moody Blues. We just did the Moody Blues. This is My Morning Jacket.

0: That's Brandi Carlile, Firewatcher's daughter. Let's see, Jimmy Buffett before that with Hey, That's My Wave, and My Morning Jacket started off the set with Holding On to Black Metal. And just in case you haven't heard, the Haynesboro Water Department has lifted the boil water notice for residents on Small Tracts Road. 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And Haynes Friends of Recycling's electronic waste event is happening tomorrow and Saturday, 10 a.m. to 2 p.m. at the Recycling Center. 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And that brings us up to our community calendar, which is underwritten by Port Chilcoot Distillery Tasting Room in historic Fort Seward, serving spirits and craft cocktails Thursday to Saturday, 2 to 9 p.m., and Sunday to Wednesday from noon to all aboard time on ship days. 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And it is community calendar time. It is Thursday, June 4th, 2026. A happy birthday today to Vicki May, and happy anniversary to Greg Bigsby and Beth McCready. Hi, Beth. And to Roger and Nancy Schnabel. Today in Haynes and Cluckwan, the Haynes Sheldon Museum and the Hammer Museum are open until 5 p.m. The Cluckwan Community Library is open until 6. The Haynes Public Library is open until 7 p.m., with Kids Trail Adventure Walk to Portage Cove that started at 3. 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Tomorrow in Haynes, electronic waste recycling starts 10 a.m. at the Recycling Center. 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Today. Okay. And the other thing that's going on today is I've got a guest in the studio, and I've got Annette Smith in here with me. Hi, Annette.
1: Hi.
0: All right. And Annette's going to tell us about something going on this summer that goes on every summer. It's a proud Haynes tradition, is it not?
1: It is. And it's the best show that happens during the summer. It's the Summer Youth Theater Conservatory. And it's going to take place this year starting June 29th and finishes up July 19th. And the final weekend, Friday and Saturday, they will perform a play. And it's always a good show. The kids are just amazing. They can put together a full-length show in 3 weeks. That's better than the adults can do it. But I wanted to remind everybody that that's coming up, and it's a good idea to get your child signed up. We do offer a pre-registration discount. So if you can get your registration in by June 10th, you can get a discount of about $25 on the $375 registration fee. And what that does is it helps us figure out how many kids we're really going to have and if that's going to fit with the play that we are planning to do. And this year, we're going to do Olympus, the Greek rock musical.
0: All right.
1: So everybody's going to be gods and goddesses, and it'll be the whole litany of familiar gods. And the kids, actually, we kind of put it to them, would you like to do this? And we had another one, I think it was monsters. And those that we talked to said, oh, yeah, let's be gods and goddesses. And this, of course, will give them an education in mythology mm-hmm. if they're
0: I'm always amazed
1: how
0: you manage to find like these great plays written for that age range.
1: Yeah, and musicals are great because they're easy to learn. You don't have a lot of lines to learn. I mean, there are lines, but
0: it's easier
1: mostly,
0: to learn a song.
1: Yeah, and it's easier to learn those things. And the kids get a chance to, you know, strut their stuff. And we being a rock musical could be really interesting. Yeah. Everybody's going to be just a little rock and roll-y. But it's a cute play. I read it. It's very cute. The gods are going to play havoc with a group of kids who are hiking. And then, you know, they're bored. The gods are bored, so they decide they're going to make some mischief. Annette Hillman is the director, and she's been here 3 years, I think, coming back. And she loves the kids. She loves the Haynes. And so she'll be returning and is looking forward to it. She did come up, you know, this spring and directed the 39 Steps.
0: Mm-hmm.
1: Yeah. Do you have, what they do learn besides doing the play is they learn every aspect of putting on a production and all about the theater. So they can tell their parents, you know, what the legs are and what the wings are and downstage right, downstage left, et cetera, et cetera. And if they want to get involved in lighting or sound or sets, anything backstage as well as front of stage, they're learning that. And they also learn to be able to present themselves up in front of people in a way that they can be heard and understood. And I think that's a real good skill to have as a life skill.
0: Mm-hmm.
1: So it's a real good creative way of learning this summer. You have any questions for us?
0: No, I think that just about answers it. So the deadline for pre-registration is June 10th, but people can still register after that. Is there a hard deadline for registration?
1: We need to know the day of, but we'd really appreciate knowing. And if anybody wants to just call me and I can answer any questions, or they can say, oh yeah, I want to have my kid mm-hmm. in, then I'll know that.
0: Okay. So, what's the age range?
1: 8 to 18.
0: Okay.
1: Yeah, they do need to be 8 years old and up to 18. Like I said, it's a very good program. My telephone number is 907-766-2708. And again, the dates are June 29th to July 19th. It's the weekend before the fair.
0: Right.
1: Yeah. Well, thanks, Angie.
0: Okay. Well, thank you so much. All right. This is it's definitely a Haynes tradition. How long has this been going on?
1: Since the 90s.
0: Since the 90s. Mm-hmm. Yeah, because I know it predates me. This has always been here.
1: Yeah. But I can't say that it is always going to go if we don't have interest. If they prefer to do something else than theater, then we'll mm-hmm. do something else.
0: Yeah. Okay. Well, thank you so much. That's Annette Smith of Lynn Canal Community Players telling us about the Summer Youth Theater Conservatory that goes on every summer here in Haynes. Thank you, Annette. All right. We're gonna get back to the music here. There is a kind of a nice, long, live version of a song that we know you'll recognize this version once they get into it.

0: and Fresh Tracks. My name is Angie. And before we get back to the music, I have some guests in the studio today. And why don't you just identify yourselves?
1: Hey, good afternoon. My name is Amy Creelman, and I'm here with
2: Mandy Ramsey.
1: And we're here today to talk to you about a lovely offering that we have for the community here in Haines, Alaska, and we're calling it
2: Root Rise Release, a day of self-care in the woods and on the mat.
1: Mandy and I had the great pleasure of collaborating last summer and offering this to the community, and it was such a lovely day. We had a couple of offerings, so we decided to offer it again this summer as well.
2: And our first offering will be on Sunday, June 28th from 9 to 4 p.m. And the second one will be August 2nd from 9 to 4 p.m. And we base here out of the Chilkat Center to begin.
1: Yeah, and we call it Root, Rise, and Release because we begin the day with some time in the forest. I am a certified forest therapy guide, and I take folks into the woods, and we go to Portage Cove State Park. We spend about 2.5 hours there kind of rooting into the land and doing what some might call a guided meditation in the forest. And it is a lovely time to just connect with nature by using your senses. And that is what our morning offering is about. So that's the rooted part.
2: And then we walk back to the Chilkat Center, and we have some writing prompts to reflect about our morning, and then some gentle yoga to rise and move our bodies mindfully. And then we complete with a sound bath in the dance studio, which is just a beautiful way to integrate all of those senses. And this winter, I received my sound bath certification, so I'm really excited to incorporate some new juice into that part of our offering.
1: And I just have to say that sound bath is transforms you into another dimension. It's absolutely gorgeous. And Mandy has these lovely crystal bowls that she lays before herself, and each crystal bowl has its own
2: frequency and vibe.
1: Yes, it's absolutely lovely. Just goes right into your heart. Mm-hmm. So we ask for a contribution of $120 for the whole day long session. And if people want to contact me, they can reach me via email at amycreelman@gmail.com. And that's spelled AIMECREELMAN@gmail.com.
0: Okay. And that's the best way to get a hold of you.
1: Yeah, they can also text me if they'd mm-hmm. like at 802-579-5586.
0: Okay.
1: And I'd also like to just say if it's a hardship to pay the $120 per session, we are open to a sliding scale.
0: Okay. And so what are the dates again?
2: June 28th and August 2nd, and those are both Sundays. And a wonderful way to just press pause on the summer swirl and have a staycation and refill your cup with a day of self-care.
1: Yeah.
0: Okay. Well, thank you very much.
1: Well, thank you, Angie.
2: Yeah, thank you, Angie, okay. For having us.
0: No, always, people always like to know what's going on, and they like to hear it firsthand.
1: Yeah.
0: So thank you for coming in.
1: Yeah, great thank opportunity. You. Thanks
0: right, so
1: thank much.
0: You. So that's Mandy and Amy with something they're going to be offering this summer. All right. Well, we're going to get back to the music here, and we're going to go from 21st century people who I like that none of the rest of you have heard of. We're going to go to something more familiar here. This is Joan Baez.